yours truly, David Lee Roth, calling the shots as he sees them right here. 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

0: 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And the Buffalo Bills open the preseason at home in our brand new stadium versus the Panthers. 97 Rock pregame show with Paul Peck and Kevin Sylvester starts at 9 a.m., kickoff at 1 p.m. We're getting ready for a new Bills season on the voice of the Bills, the mighty 97 Rock. 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
3: Cheese Doubles. 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
2: 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Of course I am.
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22: Hey, it's your old friend Carl Russo. 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So I had to ask him, hey, what happened down there? 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And he said, no, a vein popped and it started spewing blood out of the side of my leg. So right away I said, this is a job for Karamanukian. Yeah, that board-certified cardiothoracic surgeon, that Hall of Famer, kindly old Doc Karamanukian, he got in for a visit, and right away, Dr. Karamanukian went to work and took care of things for him. 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

right, we're going to do a song here by Dio. And this is the only song to hit the top 10 of Billboard's album rock tracks. It's called The Last in Line. This is a great, great song.

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0: 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It's Batavia Downs Lucky 97 Takeover. 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

American woman, stay away from me. 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

0: 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Rush, will they be doing a residency in Vegas? Sounds like that's a good possibility. 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

0: Danny Sirach, 96.9, voice of the Buffalo Bills. Danny Sirach Bike Night is this Tuesday at Prohibition 2020 Southwestern Boulevard in Orchard Park, right across the street from the brand spanking new Highmark Stadium. 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
2: O-T-S! 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
3: 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Oh, I need something to eat real quick. 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
2: 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Because when you're in a cave, there's no loincloth, right? 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

97 Rock. Let's do one for our 97 Rock Workforce Employee of the Day, Anthony Lipsky of Buffalo. He is a great guy. He works at WIS International on Sweet Home Road in Amherst. And he wants to give a shout out to all the other 97 Rock listeners. This is Def Leppard, the title track from their High and Dry album, for Anthony Lipsky.

0: Oh, what a great song. What a great album. Pronounced Lynyrd Skynyrd was released on this day back in 1973. Yeah, August 13th. So we're celebrating the anniversary of that incredible, incredible debut album. It's got to be one of the most successful debut albums of all time.
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0: Welcome back. A song that was written right on a New York State thruway after getting pulled over by a New York State trooper in the early 80s. Yeah, Sammy Hagar. He was writing this song as the trooper was writing him the ticket. 97 Rock.

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0: 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That'll do it for me tonight. Alessia's up next. We will talk tomorrow, my friend. As always, thank you for listening to 97 Rock.
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1: There's a 39-year-old man in Minnesota, and he was arrested because he created a homemade spike strip for his yard earlier this year to keep the neighborhood children off his lawn. I remember we had neighbors right across the kitty corner from where we played baseball, and there were the Hills. And Mr. and Mrs. Hill used to be those type of neighbors that would take every single ball that was hit in the yard.
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1: What? 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
3: Did
1: those.
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1: Let's see. Guys, I heard the Bills horn is fake. Can you confirm? That's from Jay. Bills horn fake.
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1: From the beginning, I've been obsessed. I kind of wish I was Elton John. Feel like that, sing like that.
2: But no, what? 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
8: 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All rookies are stupid rookies until proven otherwise. I called Kyer 2-4 yesterday, and he said some stuff about it, and he went right back to stupid rookie. 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

0: Friday. Gonna go out and party like the Craig Machine. 65 degrees.
1: They're calling it fair. And it's a fair day for sure. Sunshine, 83 today if you're going to the fair. It's going to be a nice one, warm. The winds are going to be pretty light out of the north, around 5 miles per hour this afternoon. Partly cloudy overnight, down to 60. Good sleeping weather there. Mostly sunny, 83 for your Saturday if you're going to the game. Should be nice and dry and sunny and all that good stuff. Thankfully, it's not on Sunday, because Sunday's looking like showers and thunderstorms with a high of 81. It is the Shred and Reagan Show. Good morning.
2: What's up? Glad you're with us. 716-210-9797. Call or text. Let's know what's going on with you this morning on the show today. We got stuff. Oh, do we have stuff? As soon as they find the paper, we got stuff. Here we go. So we've got OTF for prizes, a little chance to win with Ohio, Texas, or Florida. Opening audio, we should be watching Tubi movies. Part two. You ever see Tubi?
1: Yeah.
2: Every now and then, you're like, it's on Tubi? All right. And you go over to whatever streaming device you've got, and you're like, Tubi? And, you know, you look for it. You're like, man, there's some crap on this thing. But whatever you were looking for is there, so you watch Tubi. So we'll get to opening audio on that. Misconnections, we're going to try to find your date. We got to start hooking up. Like, having all your plumbing back up is not good. It's just not good. We got to start touching each other and doing stuff. So, misconnections coming up 7:30 this morning. We'll also talk to our employee of the day. We'll check out some new music and new movies. Lance Lisowski of the Buffalo News is going to join us this morning as we get ready for that preseason game. So, we'll talk to Lance at 8 o'clock. Also, Out on the Tiles. And that group is our headliner for the Shred and Reagan Present the September Show, which is coming September 12th. To the Sportsman's, and tickets are $25, and it all, you know, proceeds go to Make-A-Wish, good friends over at Make-A-Wish. So it should be a fun afternoon and evening on Saturday night, kicking off football weekend by hanging out, watching some cool Western New York bands play some of their favorite songs by one of the greatest bands of all time, Led Zeppelin. So Out on the Tiles, our headliner. These are longtime musicians throughout Western New York coming in to talk about what they're going to put together for the show and how much they love Led Zeppelin. So that's coming up a little bit later on this morning, about 9:20. What happened in sports? Anything good?
1: Well, Bills that were back on the practice field yesterday. We heard from Josh Allen after practice, and we're going to give you a little bit of that later on. Joe Brady spoke before practice talking about the starters and the situation there. Bradley Chubb, you know, Allen talked about a little respect for Bradley Chubb and D. Alford, and then Chubb talking a little bit about how he's been helping some of the guys out and how excited he is to see T.J. Parker, our first pick in the draft this year?
2: Yeah.
1: So a lot of excitement there, and we're going to hear from Khalil Shakir, you know, talking about getting ready to play in this new stadium and getting used to the new stadium, which makes a lot of sense, right? You've never really played in there. You did have that one practice, but, you know, he was talking about, I got to figure out which spikes I need to wear for this play. You know, it's a little bit of a learning curve. Josh talked about where's the clock? You know, he has to see the clock, the play clock, all that stuff. So you just got to get comfortable in your own surroundings before you start this, the whole season off. So there's going to be a little bit of that going on. And, he also talked about having to put his hands under Lloyd Cushenberry.
2: It's a different feel.
1: It's a different, yes, for both Lloyd and Josh.
2: Yeah. Josh, Lance, what's his name again? He's Josh Cushenberry?
1: Why did I know it a second ago now that you asked me? I don't. Lloyd.
2: Lloyd. Lloyd, yes. That's what it is.
1: Lloyd Cushenberry the third.
2: That's right. He's like, I didn't expect that knuckle. That's a little different. All right. Well, cool.
1: Hey, I don't know if you saw this. It kind of got drowned out. There was preseason football going on. We'll talk about just a little bit about the starters and maybe a star backup or rookie coming up. But not the Hall of Fame game. The Field of Dreams game was last night. It was yesterday. 26 Hall of Famers. I mean, the video of it, the images are so cool. 26 Hall of Famers come out of the corn wall. You know how this field is set up just at that, you know, where they did the movie?
2: Right.
1: And so the whole outfield, instead of a wall, it's just corn.
2: That's it.
1: And they walked through the tall stocks. You know, 26 Hall of Famers came through there. It was pretty cool. And both teams had also come through there as they're getting on the first and third baseline to get introduced and all that stuff. Just such a cool image, such a cool game, especially if you're a Phillies fan.
2: Right.
1: Because Schwarber just ripped it, man. He smashed two home runs. They won 7-1. So that was kind of a cool thing.
2: I'll tell you, last night on football, preseason last night, the Steelers played the Green Bay Packers. And the kid who used to be the quarterback for the Penn State Nittany Lions, I used to watch as like a mini Josh Allen. The kid's good. He, you know, had some, you know, like coaching, you know, coaches would flop on him and switch. And sometimes they'd bring in a brand new offensive coordinator. Sometimes he got hurt. But he was a big kid with a strong arm. And he always reminded me of like a little bit like Josh Allen. Last night he played his first preseason game and apparently threw 3 touchdowns. He had a really good first showing. So, you know, there might be better days ahead.
1: Now, who was that?
2: Drew Aller, A-L-L-A-R. Oh, okay, yeah. He's the quarterback. He was the guy that they grabbed in the draft this year. I think they grabbed him in the 3rd round. And I remember thinking, oh, that's so good for the Pittsburgh Steelers. That is such a smart move. Drew Aller's like a mini Josh Allen. And if the kid puts the same work into it that Josh Allen did, he could be pretty tremendous.
1: Is he as big as Josh Allen?
2: He is. He came in as a freshman. He was like not only tall and like, you know, big, but he was also kind of fat, you know? And so, you know, he had to lose some of that weight. But if he puts, like I said, if he puts the work into it like Allen did, he could be a tremendous quarterback. Last night, 3 touchdowns. 716-210-9797. All right, first things first. It's Friday. We're excited. Hopefully you are as well. This weekend, you might go to the fair. You might run around and do other stuff. Try to do it more on Saturday than Sunday on the washout. OTF, plus you should be watching Tubi, part 2, coming up next.
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1: It is now 6:26, and we are looking at a beautiful day today. We've got fair skies out there, 65 degrees right now. Sunshine coming your way this afternoon, high 83. Winds are going to be out of the north around 5 miles per hour. Partly cloudy overnight, will dip down to 60. Tomorrow, mostly sunny, 83. Sunday looks like it's going to be a wet one. Showers and thunderstorms, high 81.
2: Headlines, a couple of things going on as, you're making your way through the morning. First one is about that ship, the USS Abraham Lincoln. Military families and Congress are sounding the alarm about a crisis on board that ship as 5,000-plus sailors and Marines endure a record-breaking deployment at sea tied to the war with Iran. Two leading military papers are reporting there have been multiple attempts by sailors to jump overboard, unsafe food, water shortages, mental health issues. Democrats and Congress now want to know what's going on. Russia is striking down dozens of grain ships in Ukraine, which is a major producer of wheat, corn, and barley, which threatens the global food supply.
1: Coming up in sports, we're going to hear from Joe Brady, Josh Allen, Khalil Shakir, Bradley Chubb, and getting ready for preseason game number one with the Carolina Panthers. First game played in the new stadium. So that's coming up. We'll also update you on some things that went down last night in preseason football around the NFL.
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2: You dirt bike. 716-210-9797. Call, text, let us know what are you doing this weekend? What do you got planned? Where are you going? What are you seeing?
1: You going to the game?
2: Going to the game? You going to the fair? You going to both?
1: Yeah. Ooh, double dipping, huh?
2: Right? You know? You're shoving walk-in taco in your mouth. And then the next thing you know, you're like, hey, they got these walk-in tacos here, too. I think they started at the fair.
1: Oh, okay. So let's compare prices.
2: Yeah, you could do
1: that. Which is going to cost you more, the fair or the game, as far as your walk-in taco?
2: Yeah, that's a little bit about it. All right. So, but first things first, yesterday, this was OTF, and, you know, we've had good OTFs in the past, you know, where we gave away a lot of stuff.
1: Like last week?
2: Yeah, yesterday, it wasn't one of them. Good stories.
20: OTF!
2: What's up, Mark?
20: Yo, what's up, boys?
2: So this one, audio round, it's called Lightning Struck Twice.
21: Going to work shouldn't have to cost you two cars in a single week. But for Judy McNeely, it has become a crime scene. Not once, but twice. On Tuesday, July 28th, Judy walked out of her shift only to find her Kia was gone.
22: Punched out, walked out, and like I said, the parking lot's not that big. It's hard to miss a car. I park in the same spot. I'm looking for my car. I guess I was just in shock.
21: The stolen Kia was recovered days later, completely totaled. By Friday, Judy had managed to buy a new car. But when she drove it to work on Tuesday, August 4th...
22: Lightning doesn't strike twice in the same spot, so they say. But let me tell you, it does. I did not imagine that somebody would come again and do something to my car or a coworker's car.
21: Judy's supervisor heard her car alarm blaring around 7 in the morning. When they came out, they found her window smashed and her supervisor's window shattered too. Judy says police have not been helpful in any way.
22: Personally, I don't feel like they care.
2: Wow. All right. What do you think? Where did this happen? Ohio, Texas, or Florida?
20: Shot in the dark here. Lightning. We'll go Florida.
2: You going to go Florida? All right. Constantly getting rain, usually about 2 o'clock in the afternoon.
1: I don't think lightning was really that far of the story, but...
23: No. Hey, look, no.
2: You got to try and do what you got to do. Right?
1: No, it was East Cleveland, Ohio.
2: All right, man. Hey, Mark.
1: It was Cleveland, Ohio.
2: Okay. You take care of yourself, man. Thanks for playing along. Yeah. All right. We're not doing well on this one. This one is a struggle. Maybe Ernie can turn things around. Ernie.
24: Hey, guys. How you doing?
2: Ernie, if you're ready, strap in. We're going for a little ride, okay?
24: Okay.
2: So we're going to go to a bar in one of three states called Shiso Crispy. At 1 a.m., a woman was being escorted from the bar restaurant for having sex in the bathroom.
0: A 19-year-old, while she was being escorted, a 19-year-old woman spit in the face of the Nightspot's female manager. Haley Serball was arrested for battery. Serball was confronted by employees for having sex in the bathroom. They were guiding her to the exit when she turned around and she spit in the face of Kalina Conklin, 37. An officer's report shows that several female patrons witnessed Serball and an unnamed man engaging in sex in the ladies' room in the sink with the sink portion of the sink's faucet, which was inserted into the backside of Serball while she was taking care of him on the other side.
1: Where are you going to wash your hands now?
0: You ever drink out of a faucet sometimes?
1: Not in a bar.
0: When confronted by the patrons and the general manager, Serball screamed, "Let a girl get some D." Also, let's give her a nice round of applause for that.
1: Mm-hmm.
0: She's a defendant in two other felony cases. She was separately arrested last year for auto burglary.
1: She's only 19?
0: In a third case, they said that she was wearing a black mask and she cut the tire of a car parked outside of a residence where she lives. She's hilarious.
1: She's 19 and nuts.
0: Fireball. Fireball. Ernie, where does she live? Ohio, Texas, Florida.
3: Well, I'm going to have to go Florida on this one because this sounds Florida crazy.
0: Right. Let a girl get some D, and the D is in
1: Florida.
5: I'm freaking smart.
1: Yeah, all right. Man, that is prime example of Florida right there.
7: O-T-F.
1: All right, there you go. That's a little taste of OTF. We'll do it again next Thursday. Maybe we can have some better results. So, do your studying, I guess. Remember, what isn't Florida?
2: All right. So, our opening audio this morning is, you ever go to Tubi? You ever find yourself, like, for example, we got a text this morning. I watch Tubi all the time. Great B movies, especially in the classic horror section. Well, somebody posted one of those Tubi movies, and Tay Diggs is in it. And he, it's a terrible movie. But they've been posting clips of it because it's one of those movies where you don't really need to watch the whole movie. You just basically need to watch the Instagram clip.
23: You're scaring us!
25: Look, I tried. I tried to be the perfect husband. I tried to be the perfect father. But your slutty mother had to go and kiss her ex-husband.
23: I was
25: so I had to take care of him.
23: You killed our father!
25: I did, and I killed, but I killed your little boyfriend, too.
23: No,
25: they were in the wrong place at the wrong time.
2: Well, that is Stepfather. Tay Diggs is, he stars in a psychological thriller where, I think it came out like 2 months ago. In the movie, his character marries a widowed mother before his dark, violent patterns come to light. And that's, again, Stepfather on TV.
23: You're scaring us!
25: Look, I tried. I tried to be the perfect husband. I tried to be the perfect father. But your slutty mother had to go and kiss her ex-husband.
23: I was not.
25: So I had to take care of him.
23: You killed our father! Yes, I killed your father!
2: You know, that might be worth watching. That might be worth watching. All right.
1: Or did we just see the best of it?
2: Wow, I don't know.
1: Like a bad movie trailer, you know? You've seen it all right there in 30 seconds.
2: I can hear Jack in the other room doing that. Yes, I killed your father. Your slutty mother. Oh, yeah. That may very well have more lines that we just don't even know about yet. 716-210-9797. If you ever watched Stepfather, let us know. Otherwise, let's get to sport.
1: All right. Well, hey, we've got football. Buffalo.
26: Yes, we have football.
1: Yes, tomorrow.
26: Big deal.
1: And yesterday, head coach Joe Brady talked a little bit about the starters, who's going to play.
27: Everybody that's, obviously we got to practice today, right? We're going pads, so things can change, you know, after today's practice. But right now, everybody that's healthy is going to be playing out there on Saturday.
1: And that includes number 17, whose style of play could, you know, lead to some reluctance from a head coach to put him in on the field on a game that doesn't count. But he's embracing the opportunity, especially since it's the first game in the new stadium. And Josh Allen was asked a little bit about playing preseason.
28: I'd love to play. I couldn't tell you how long or how
6: how many drives or what's the case there, but to get out there and get a good feeling and a good sense of the game and get a good sense of the guys around me, I feel like that's important to do. So whether that's game one, two, or three, whatever it is, you know, going into the game with the mindset of I am playing no matter what, and whether I do or not, that's up to Coach Brady.
1: And the thought is, definitely want to play your game one because of the new stadium, specifically because of that, right? Just getting going through it once again, getting more comfortable with everything that goes on a game day. So makes sense. I would actually be surprised if he played week two against Cleveland. They're going to scrimmage against him before the game, so that should be enough there. But anyways, how long are the starters going to play? Joe Brady was asked about starters and all. How long are they going to be out there?
27: Yeah, we have an idea. Sometimes it's not necessarily just plays. Some of it impacts drives and flow of the game and, you know, how things are going. Some of that will determine after practice from today. Like, we have an idea of what that's going to look like. But, you know, I want us to have a really good practice and see how the bodies and everything kind of turns out from there.
1: All right. And why are all the starters playing?
27: Yeah, I don't think any, like, one year is the same. And there's a lot of the factors that go into it, right? Sometimes there's, you know, there's injuries that play in, you know, there's bodies. But I think we get an opportunity to go into the stadium, and I want the guys, hey, how do we respond from the red-blue practice, you know, us going through it and getting that pregame routine and going out there. And, look, I want to see guys get hits. I want to see guys tackle. I want to see the finishing of the play and the how and all. So there's so many variables with it. We obviously have a new everything, right? And so it's our first opportunity for us to come together and show an example of what the Buffalo Bills, you know, are about. And so I think that that's important.
1: All right, all makes sense, right? And there's a couple things they got to work out, even with the coaching staff. Like, where's the offensive coordinator going to be? Is he going to be in the booth? Is he going to be on the sideline? Josh was asked if it matters to him.
6: Not necessarily. You know, most of the conversations that you're having on the sideline are with the quarterback coach anyways. So, you know, OC, I just want to say, too, Pete Carmack Michael is freaking awesome. I love the guy. He's been great for our room. The energy that he brings each and every day, the wisdom that he brings, it's been awesome to be around him. Obviously, he was just at Drew Brees Hall of Fame acceptance, and I know that was a big moment for him because, you know, I think he had a lot to do. Not a lot to do with it. Obviously, it's Drew Brees, but he, you know, he played a part in that, too, and that's to have somebody who's been around greatness like that is awesome in the room.
1: Stamp of approval for Pete Carmichael from Josh Allen. What about Joe Brady? Where do you want the offensive coordinator to be?
27: Yeah, I'm going to have him up this week. And look, he's always been on the sideline, so that's like his comfort level. And I know how slow the game is upstairs, how much he sees, you know, how easy it is to see things and get in the flow. So I'll put him up this week. And then just see what that dialogue looks like, and you know what, you know, just what he needs, you know, of me, and then you know the communication between drives when we're on defense. What does that look like? Now Pete knows. I mean, we spend more time with each other now than anybody, right? And so, whether he's up or down, he's going to be huge value to me.
1: All right, and let's go to Khalil Shakir. It kind of goes back to what Joe Brady was talking about with everything new and learning the new field, the new processes.
7: Yeah, just trying out maybe different footing on the grass. I think the environment's great, and I think no matter what, it's going to be a beautiful thing to see with the fans in the stands and how loud they can get and all that stuff. But I think I've been in so many different environments that it won't be an adjustment for that. It'll be more of an adjustment of learning the footing and the fresh new grass kind of plan to see if I can wear regular cleats or I have to put studs in, like that type of thing. So.
1: All right, let's jump over to defense. Outside linebacker Greg Rousseau is another starter for the Bills, looking forward to the preseason, itching to show off the team's new-look defense. He has put together an impressive camp, his role of standing up on the edge and ready to truly unleash for the first time has got him excited. He had another big day yesterday at the outside linebacker spot as he dropped into coverage, covered Frank Gore Jr. on a route out of the backfield and picked him up. And he was all over the pass, swatting it down to the ground on first play of 11-11s. It was Rousseau meeting James Cook III now on a handoff to the right side for an impressive run stop there. So he's been creating a lot of trouble for the offense, which is a beautiful thing. We are all looking forward to seeing a little bit of that. Josh Allen was asked a little bit about the many new faces also on that defense and what or who has been impressing him.
6: Yeah, D. Alford's been making a lot of plays. I've loved what Bradley Chubb's brought to our defense, not even from an on-the-field product, and that's great in itself, but the way that he's kind of brought in the defense and, you know, gotten everybody to get like this, and it's awesome. It's awesome to see that. That's why you bring a guy like him in, the veteran leadership that he shows, the way that he communicates with different teammates. He's been a great addition for us, and, you know, I'm very, very excited to have him on our team.
1: You know, one of the guys Chubb's been bringing along, he's been very helpful to T.J. Parker. I think they lived together for a little while, roommates, and he talked about helping him and the other young guys.
8: It's been great. I feel like, you know, when you bring a guy in like T.J., we're going to need him to play. You know what I'm saying? We're going to need him to contribute to this team. So my job, I feel like, is to do my job first and foremost. But as a vet, bring the young guys along with me. So, you know, uphold the standard of this team and this organization. And, you know, just try to make sure when whoever comes takes a break off the field, we got a shoestring untied. Like, we don't lose a step as a defense.
9: You.
1: How excited are you to see TJ out there and really getting to play for once?
8: Yeah, I'm really excited about it. Just to see, you know, how he puts that finish to work. You know, we out here on this football field every day, and it's kind of hard to like see a full play because, you know, we're protecting our teammates and stuff and protecting the quarterback and all that. So I'm excited to see him fully cut loose and, you know, just be the best version of himself.
1: Yeah, I think we're all looking forward to that one. Also, injury update. You know, there's a number of players on both sides of the ball that have been dealing with some injuries over the last few days of training camp. Center Connor McGovern, running back Ty Johnson, cornerback Maxwell Harrison, safety Cole Bishop, all mentioned by Joe Brady, and a couple other players as well. We know that C.J. Gardner-Johnson's been dealing with some things too, so trying to get any info out of Joe Brady, here's what we got.
27: Yeah, I mean, no different than kind of the C.J. situation from the jump. Right now, it's we're learning some of the guys just recover and their kind of process. You know, there's a lot of those guys you talk about will be out today, and again, we haven't had timetables or expectations of how that kind of works. I think the training room's doing a great job with the guys of we are pushing guys to kind of go, and but we also have to understand there is a physical toll of training camp, and injuries are going to happen. And you know, I think it's the message to the guys, like, we'll have 11 guys in the huddle and we'll be all right, and competition is going to be good with it, but to say, hey, this guy's going to be out this many weeks, I don't feel comfortable saying that.
1: All right, so 40 seconds is to give you nothing. You nothing.
2: Not a lot going on there.
1: And another clue that Connor McGovern is not practicing, of course, is who's under center or who's at center for Josh Ellman. And it is Lloyd Cushenberry III. And Josh was asked about working with Lloyd.
6: Yeah, Lloyd's been awesome. True vet, understands what's going on. Came in here and you know, just learned. And he's doing such a fantastic job right now. I'm extremely comfortable with him. I think the guys in that room really respect him. He's played a lot of good ball in his career, and he's doing a great job right now.
1: All right, so that's a little update for you on the Buffalo Bills. Saturday preseason game tomorrow morning. Coverage starts at 9 a.m. here on 97 Rock, the voice of the Bills. Paul Peck will be hosting the pregame show and then joined by Mitch Morse a little bit later on and Chris DiPasso. And then we get to 1 o'clock kickoff with Chris Brown and Eric Wood in the booth there. So that's the situation. I think Steve Tasker will not be on the sideline for this game because he's going to be doing the TV coverage. So got that going on. All right, let's go to some preseason. We had 6 games going on last night. You know, scores, did they really matter at this point more? You might be interested in some of the stars and what they did. Bengals quarterback Joe Burrow started the team's first preseason game against the Lions. He went 5-for-6 for 39 yards, with his only incompletion coming when his arm was hit. He had a 16-yard completion to Ja'Marr Chase. He was sacked for a 9-yard loss 2 plays later, and the drive stalled out there. Bengals went 32 yards and 9 plays on his second series, ending in a field goal. Joe Flacco replaced Burrow through a 4-yard touchdown pass, and the Lions did not play any of their starters last night. Packers and the Steelers. The Packers made a different choice than the Steelers when it came to starting quarterback. Jordan Love did play, but they didn't leave him in for very long. He got the ball after the opening kickoff, moved the team 46 yards over 10 plays in a drive there, ending in a field goal. He then left the game. Tyrod Taylor took over from that point on. Aaron Rodgers did not start for the Steelers. Mason Rudolph was given the nod by the Steelers head coach Mike McCarthy for the preseason opener. I know, Reagan, you were talking about their third string, their rookie, came in and lit it up later in the game.
2: Drew Aller
1: for 3 touchdowns. I didn't get to see much football because I was hosting the guitar auction last night with Don Razor and Robbie from the Goo Goo Dolls for Music Is Art, right? So I got home and everything was like in the everything was in the fourth quarter or the late games were in the second. It's like all the starters were already out. I'm like, eh.
2: Yeah, if you watch preseason later in the evening like you did because you were running around with the charity, you're not going to see much.
1: No.
2: It's going to be scrubs and idiots and, yeah, it's going to be
1: You want the first quarter at least, you know. Other games, let's see, Cam Ward completed 59% of his passes last season as the regular season, but he did not look good last night. Woof. He was in for three series, went 5 of 12 for 57 yards, a passer rating of 56.6. He had 2 yards on one carry. He got an intentional grounding penalty. It was not good for him. You know, they're hoping for him to really jump in his second season and not off to a good start there. What about the Raiders and Fernando Mendoza? Well, he got in after Kirk Cousins played. Cousins started, played one series. He was Kirk Cousins. He was efficient. He was effective. 5 of 6 for 50 yards and a touchdown. And he threw the touchdown to tight end Michael Mayer. And that was a 68-yard drive. Then Mendoza comes in, threw his first completion to Jack Beck, and now has thrown his first touchdown pass to the second-year wide receiver as well. So he went he went 1 for 3 on his first drive, and then 4 for 5, 47, a touchdown on the next one. Cardinals and led the Raiders at halftime 21-14 with Jacoby Brissett and Gardner Minshew combined for 15 and 123 yards and 3 touchdowns. Jeremiah Love, though, that's one to keep an eye on. You're starting to hear that name a little bit in fantasy. He was selected 3rd overall, the running back out of Notre Dame. And, he looked pretty good. He did not play in the Hall of Fame game, but last night, 11 attempts for 58 yards, 3 receptions, 15 yards. Not bad for the rookie there. Anthony Richardson, they're showing him off because he's for sale, right? The Colts still have Anthony Richardson, and they would love to trade him because he is currently a third. He was trying to avoid dropping a third on the depth chart behind Daniel Jones and Riley Leonard, but he got out there and played. It didn't start smoothly either, so he did generate solid numbers in the first half for them. In fairness, some of those plays, he threw an interception, not his fault. It was off the guy's arm. But anyway, so they're doing that. And backup quarterback Davis Mills was expected to play only one series for the Texans. That's the team we're going to start the season off against. He left after throwing a 5-yard touchdown pass, and then it was back to the third stringer. So tonight you got 3 games. It's Denver at Atlanta, 7 o'clock. Tampa at the Jets, 7 o'clock. By the way, that will be on the NFL Network. I guess the first game, Denver and Atlanta, will be on the ESPN Unlimited, but not on regular ESPN. And then you got Miami at Washington for 7 o'clock start. It looks like Tua is going to probably get the start there for the Falcons as Michael Penix still out. Baseball, let's jump over real quick because you had the Field of Dreams game. 26 members of the Hall of Fame walked through the corn stalks before that game. That was really cool to see some of those guys coming out there. I mean, just... You're able to. Mike Schmidt got a huge roar. Of course, it was a Phillies game, so you know the Phillies guys were getting it big. Kyle Schwarber smashes 2 home runs into the corn. 7-1 was the final score there. Phillies got that one. Yankees fell 1-0 to the Mariners, and the Red Sox beat the Blue Jays 7-0. And that's a look at sports for you.
2: You know you're screwed up. 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Especially with kids jumping all over you.
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1: It is now 6:57. Fair skies, 65 degrees. Good start to the day because it's going to be a nice one. Sunshine, 83. Winds out of the north this afternoon, 5 miles per hour. Partly cloudy tonight. We'll drop down to 60. Then tomorrow, mostly sunny with a high of 83. Your Sunday, now we're going to get up to about 81 for the high, but it looks like we'll probably see some showers and possible thunderstorms.
2: Headlines, a couple of things going on this morning. Traffic was an issue at the blue-red practice last Saturday. So the sheriff's office recommends fans take the specific routes into each lot as they're listed on the Bills website. The Gold Lot, for example, recommends approaching from the west on Big Tree. Meanwhile, the architect is now saying the few seats with obstructed views are a side effect of building a vertical stadium. Well, most seats have a better view of the field because they're so high. For safety features, you got to have them sometimes in the front. Those particular seats won't be sold for Bills games.
1: Well, in sports, the FedEx St. Jude Championship is underway. Round one was yesterday. There's a five-way tie at the top, all at minus five, including Michael Torborgsen, Jordan Spieth, Kit Yama, Jake Knapp, and Michael Kim. Scotty Scheffler down a little ways. He was at minus two. He's sitting there tied for 17th place. Round two gets underway a little bit later on here this morning.
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1: It is now 6:58 at WGRF Buffalo, the mighty 97 Rock and Voice of the Bills. 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
2: What's up? 716-210-9797. Bobby checking in this morning.
1: Hey, Bobby.
2: Bobby, good morning, brothers and sisters on 97 Rock. Bobby checking in. Can't wait till 1 o'clock to turn down the TV and crank up 97 Rock. Attaboy, Bobby.
20: Good job, Bobby.
2: That's the way you do it. All right. So we wanted to know whether or not you're going to go to the game. And if you are going to go to the game, what are you going to do to get there? First of all, one of the things they're trying to tell you is check out your ticket, what lot you might be parking in if you've got tickets that are attached to a lot, and then go on the website, you know, the Bills website, and look at how they recommend you getting

0: There's ways, and just look at how they recommend that you approach the lot, and that might get you in a little bit faster. But the sheriffs are making those recommendations. And look, we've got one of the best sheriffs in all the land trying to keep you safe. He used to do safety videos. We wondered if he would walk across the street and do the same safety videos.
1: Especially since he's not sheriff anymore.
0: And so, you know,
1: Don't tell him.
0: One of the Jumbotrons giving us a safety video. We got a VCR cassette. We popped it in, and apparently this is what's going to be shown on Saturday.
2: This is Sheriff Tim Howard trying to keep you safe this weekend at... A new Ralph! Well, dum-dums, even you have shocked me. Remember how we used to love to beat yous over the head with sticks? Boy, howdy, those were good times. Well, now we don't have to, because apparently Bill's Mafia likes to wind up and kick itself straight in its own ass. First you whine about the jerseys, now you're jumping on the bad seat bandwagon. I can't see the field. My nacho bag is too big. Wah, it's an obstruction. How are yous supposed to see anything when your gums are yapping all over a fancy chicken sandwich anyway? And by the way, back to the nachos. So we're eating out of Doritos bags now? With a spoon? We're doing this. Maybe we could go back to those troughs from the old men's room and you could eat out of those too, you feed bags. You mooks, if you really can't see the field, me and the boys will be happy to drag you by your man buns up the stairs and throws you off the 400 section smack dab onto the turf. And that's real grass, my friends. You should only get a broken jaw and a mild concussion from that. This is Sheriff Tim Howard. What else do you want the new stadium to do for yous? Shake your ding-a-lings after a potty break? Hey, I'm eating out of this trough. Yeah, you know, they do this thing where they cut open a Doritos bag and dump nacho cheese in there, and then they plop it in your mitts. And there was a line out the door for this stuff. What? They call it a walking taco? Now, that sounds like a punchline of an old joke, I know. Eh. Oh. Instead of t-shirt guns, what if we shot people in the face with nachos? The boys are always looking for a reason to shoot dum-dums in the face. Let me write that down.
0: There you go. A little bit of Sheriff Tim Howard trying to keep you safe.
1: You know, I was riding my bicycle yesterday.
0: Right.
1: I did a little ride around. I always go by the stadium and part of my little loop there. And I noticed they were installing something new right in the front plaza there on Abbott Road. You know, not too far away from the Bison, but it's actually in that main entrance there at the Abbott Road.
0: What are they installing?
1: It's a giant Bills helmet.
0: Oh.
1: I think another photo opportunity there. It was not completely done. I don't know if it's going to be all the way solid because they had like the stripe going down. They had like a framework for a helmet, but it wasn't all done yet. So I don't know exactly what it's going to look like.
0: The great thing would be if they used the new silver uniform Bills helmet.
1: And they are not.
0: Just lose their minds.
1: I can guarantee you they're not because that helmet doesn't have a stripe down the middle.
0: Mm-hmm.
1: And this one did. And
0: so it's not completely done yet. It might be by now.
1: I mean, this was yesterday afternoon. They were working on it. They had some heavy equipment there. They're doing some stuff with that. But I got a little sneak peek, I guess, of that. And I also noticed some of the lot owners, you know, the private lots, the yards. I saw Hammer out there doing some stuff when, I don't know, his lot looks a lot smaller now. You know, because they've taken some of that property away. And can I just go off on a side note for one moment?
0: Sure, go ahead.
1: On people, you know, you always see signs for motorcycles. Be aware, motorcycles, drive safe, keep it. How about for bicycles, too? I had a guy, I'm riding down there, I'm on Armored Duels Road, there's a 2-foot shoulder, and this guy, I had one, you know, come about, I don't know, maybe a foot from my elbow, but then a guy on a motorcycle who's got all the room in the world in that lane is getting on me. And I'm on the shoulder. He goes, "You need to get over further." And I'm like, "Dude, have you ever seen the garbage that's on these roads?"
0: Right.
1: If you see somebody riding a bike, and they do, and there's parts where you have to come out in the lane because there's glass, there's big sewers there that if your bike hits that, you go flying into traffic without your bike. So just give people a little bit of room there.
0: Are you saying that a guy on a motorcycle was giving you grief?
1: I couldn't believe it. I mean, I was pissed off by the Mach-E that came, crazy. The Mustang Mach-E that came by and was like almost on the white line.
0: Right.
1: You know, I'm riding on the shoulder. And then this motorcycle guy comes by and he's just shaking his head at me. I'm like, huh? And then he had to stop because there was cars turning left and I caught up to him and I'm going by him and I'm like, "What's your problem, dude?" And he goes, "You need to get over further."

0: I'm like, it's a 2-foot shoulder and there's gravel and glass on the whole right half of it. So there's a reason that you see bicycle, and he was on, he had the whole lane.
1: Oh man.
0: Just aggravating. And you know, people, every once in a while you get a honk, you know, ride on roads when you're in the lane because there is no shoulder. It's like, what are you going to do, man? We have a right to the road. So just try and give us a little space. That's all.
1: It's pretty insane.
0: And understand there's a lot of trash. We don't use street sweepers anymore. A lot of these roads, there's just so much garbage on the side that if you were to ride on that shoulder, you'd have a flat tire in the first mile.
1: Oh, yeah. There's no patience today. None. It drives you nuts. I don't know what would make them feel better. Maybe if they hit somebody on a bicycle, they would feel better for the rest of their day.
0: And of course, what's the inconvenience to you in the long run of your day? You know, you had to, you know, and this was right after they had to stop because there was a UPS truck parked blocking half the lane.
1: Right.
0: And you're not bitching at the UPS guy. You had to stop and wait for him to leave.
1: Yeah. Well, he's bringing one of your packages. Yes. So we're not mad at him.
0: Anyway, sorry about that.
1: Yeah, no. I ride a bike too, and it's crazy, right? Like people are constantly blowing the horn and yelling. I'm like, oh, would it make you feel better if you just hit me? Is that what's going to make
0: you
1: feel better?
0: You know, I'm not an e-bike going the wrong direction at 60 miles an hour.
1: Right. It's crazy. Yeah. So, all right. Yeah. So, but you know, you're right. There's signs all over the place. Watch out for the motorcycles. Be careful of the motorcycles. And there's a motorcycle dude giving you grief.
0: We're two-wheelers too, you know.
1: 716-210-9797. Call or text. Let us know what's up. All right, so let's get to news of the day today. And we'll start off news of the day today first with bounce houses. And you know you're effed up when you decide to get hammered and you find yourself at the bottom of a bounce house.
2: Ah, the French.
1: So we go back to Florida for a moment, right? So in Florida...
0: you didn't want to play OTF on this one?
1: Yeah, there's... Well, no, this was a couple of years ago. We may have had it on OTF.
0: Okay.
1: This guy was pretty funny.
3: Also in Florida, a man has been arrested, accused of unplugging a bounce house with children inside. 70-year-old Charles Watruba is the man caught on video unplugging the fans that were inflating the bounce house. Six children were in that bounce house when it deflated. Luckily, none of them were hurt. Watruba is charged with disturbing the peace and trespassing.
1: He's just, you know, some old dude. He's like, oh, they're making too much goddamn noise. So he walks out and he unplugs the bounce house. And it's got a little castle in it. And the kids are having fun. And then you just see the whole thing collapse on the children. I don't know what he thought was going to happen. He's like, well, problem solved right there. That's how you do it.
0: Here's the noise problem. How about you turn down your hearing aid?
1: Just unplug it and, well, I don't have to worry about it anymore. Oh, wait, the cops are at my door? Wonder why. So he gets himself in trouble. Then there's a 30-year-old man in Missouri. His name is Dundarian Jones, and he was arrested last Friday night after he and another person were found passed out in the Tiger Bounce House. It's a kid's play place. They were both in a bounce house when they were found, and both had been unconscious for about 20 minutes.
0: Wow.
1: Yeah. They weren't injured.
0: It is a comfy place to lay down.
1: But they were super high. Police found Xanax in Dundarian's vehicle in the driver's side door. He initially said, oh, they're my friends. But then he's like, yeah, they're mine.
0: I mean, the pills, they're actually my friends.
1: It's unclear how they came to, but they were stumbling as they left the bounce house. No update on their condition. Dundarian was charged with a felony possession of a controlled substance. It's unclear what charges the friends were facing. It sounds like there were kids at the Tiger Bounce House at the time. But, yeah, so he's in a lot of trouble.
0: I do think Drunk Bounce House could be a moneymaker there.
4: Oh, God.
0: Just for streaming purposes, you know.
4: It'd be a great moneymaker, except if you're the dude or woman who has to come in and clean up after.
0: Yeah. That's the unfortunate
1: Hosing
0: part.
1: Down the bounce house would be pretty
4: Here's your
1: rough.
4: Bottle of Jack. Now here's your bounce house. Oh, God. Hopefully and don't forget our complimentary buffet.
0: No.
1: Great. Yeah,
4: this place has everything.
0: Yeah, there's no roof on this bounce house. No. We got to hose this sucker down. Right.
1: They're like, we can't keep a staff. I wonder why.
4: Put it through a car wash. It's done.
0: Or we have a fire truck on standby. Bring out the fire hose.
1: Mm. I got to say, by the way,
4: and we made the room extra hot.
1: Yep. And wet. So,
0: good God. Now
5: just wet it and make it hot.
1: OTF yesterday was pretty insane. I don't know if you've got the little intro there, but so we wanted to spend a couple of minutes on a few other stories.
6: OTF!
1: The one OTF story that I think we got most of the comments about was called Go Home. And this was where this woman was getting escorted from She's So Crispy at 1 a.m.
4: because she was hooking up in a bathroom. She was 19 years old. And
0: she is crispy.
4: She spit in the face of the woman who's the manager. Haley Serbal was her name. And Serbal, who employees confronted for having sex in the bathroom, was being guided to the exit when she turned around and she went, tuh, and spit at Kalina Conklin. She's the bar's general manager. An officer reports that several female patrons witnessed Serbal and then some guy in the ladies' room. And she had a portion of the sink's faucet inside of herself.
0: Oh.
4: Meanwhile, she's turning around and making the guy happy. It's an insane story.
6: I should have titled it Hawk Tua. I didn't think of it until just now because she spit on the woman.
4: Yep.
6: And she's only 19.
4: But here's the thing. The fact that she spit on the woman was the least important part of the story.
6: True.
4: It was insane.
7: And all you could see was cellulite hanging in pubic hair.
4: When confronted by the patrons and the manager, she turned around and screamed, "Can you let a girl get some D?" Which is really funny, too. So there's pictures of her as well.
0: Yeah,
4: Kalina Conklin.
0: Also the sink.
4: She's well the sink.
0: The faucet. I mean, come on.
4: You're just going to have to take some... You have to take some wipes.
0: Get out the Clorox wipes.
4: Yeah.
0: Get some Ajax on that thing.
6: Just put the garbage bag over it like you see sometimes when you go in where it's out of order.
0: Or the caution tape.
6: Right. Nope. Don't use it.
4: The other OTF story from yesterday, worth just bringing back up because you gave me an update as well. Again, OTF. It was the one called A Horse is a Horse, of course.
6: Oh, that woman?
4: Yeah.
8: County woman is accused of stabbing a horse in front of a child.
9: She stabbed a freaking horse.
4: Jesus. You could hear Florida. Even Florida's like, you gotta be kidding me.
6: That's people. The sheriff. He's like, wait.
4: Rightfully so. That's insane.
9: And what you just saw was our fugitive unit taking Shirley Zimmerly into custody for animal abuse.
8: Deputies say Shirley Zimmerly got frustrated with the animal last month and stabbed and whipped the malnourished animal. When deputies confronted Zimmerly, she told them she wasn't responsible.
4: I didn't do it. Horse made me do it.
0: Malnourished horse.
6: She said they were cat scratches on it.
4: So what did you learn, though, about what this woman...
6: The ranch or the facility where those horses are, they are there to help children going through really difficult things like PT or like helper animals.
4: Right.
6: Like that you see with military. That's what those horses are.
4: Yeah. They're and there to make the children.
6: I don't know if she works there or just went there. Yeah. What are you mad about that you're going to... And she stabbed the horse in front of the kids.
4: Yeah.
0: Mm.
4: Oof. Oh, God.
6: It's like...
4: Damn,
6: heart of darkness there. Yeah. That's rough.
0: That's Florida.
4: Yeah.
6: Yikes.
4: I know it. All right. So, well, anyway, so that stuff happened during OTF.
6: The horse lived, by the way.
4: Yeah, good. I mean, you know, so the horse could turn around and kick her.
6: Yeah, exactly. Can you just, like, walk behind me real quick?
4: Yeah.
6: Wham!
4: Yeah.
0: Mm. Mm. Up against the barn wall.
4: Right.
6: Exactly.
4: I know it. Yeah, that's pretty insane. That bar in Florida has an internal bidet. Thanks for sending that.
6: Well, it didn't, but now it does.
4: Kim from West Seneca. Here's a picture of the helmet. Shred, this was the one you were talking about. Yeah, and it's wide open. That's kind of what the picture of it is.
0: Yeah. Okay. When I went by, they were putting up the logo on the side. I didn't know how much of the helmet. So it's kind of clear so you can almost get inside of it.
4: Yep. And hang out and take some photos.
0: It's kind of cool looking.
4: Yeah, it is. That is.
0: Another photo op for you there.
4: Mm-hmm. Looks good. I can't see the field from here. Well, you're outside. Go inside. Lumpy supporting you, Shred, on bikes and being careful around, you know, not hitting them, but also giving them some space on the sides of roads.
0: I love the Ohio law. In Ohio, you have to give a bicycle rider 3 feet or you can get a ticket. If you don't move over to give them 3 feet of space.
4: Mm-hmm.
0: And I wasn't lobbying for that. I'm just lobbying for, you know.
4: Don't hit me.
0: Yeah.
4: Yeah. That's kind of where we're at. We have the bar pretty low. Just don't hit us.
0: There's a reason oftentimes why they're not on the shoulders because of the shoulder. We don't clean the streets anymore.
4: Right? Yeah. Yeah. I saw on the 190 this morning driving in a truck and a smaller car, a sedan, just going at it. And they weren't going in the same direction. They weren't going to the same place, so they weren't friends.
0: I was saying not in the same direction. How long could they go at it?
4: But they were. Well, no, but eventually one got off the exit and one kept going straight.
0: I gotcha.
4: So, I mean, unless they did know each other, one was going to work and the other was going the other way to work, but they just kept cutting each other off, going really fast in traffic. Geez. I'm like, damn.
0: Yeah, that's a daily occurrence, isn't it?
4: It
0: I mean,
10: this one's a little more amped up. They were going super fast.
4: And
10: what they were doing
4: was early to be.
10: Yeah, it's real early in the morning. But they were jumping out of traffic and then flying. Like, they had some pretty powerful engines. But then they were just like cutting each other off and going real, real fast. And then the other guy would come off and he'd cut him off. And
4: stupid.
10: So I don't know if they were beefing at each other or if they were just friends and screwing around.
0: I think one of them cut the other guy off first and then pissed off that guy. And then he decided to go around him.
10: Yeah.
0: That's how
10: they were going hard for a while. All right, 716-210-9797. So let's see what else is going on today. A box of games brought into a Wisconsin store contained about 100 copies of an unknown variant of Super Mario Brothers Duck Hunt for the original Nintendo.
4: Huh?
10: Small Duck details Hunt? On the cartridge are different from the other ones. Here's the owner of the gaming website, Nintendo Wire, talking about
11: these were printed about 2 years after the last known printing of these games. So no one really understands fully why Nintendo made a box of 100 of these. Back sticker on the cartridge is different. The screws are different. The manual is different. Even the motherboard for the game is different. So this is one of the most documented games in the history of video game preservation, and nobody has ever seen these specific carts before.
4: Hmm. Interesting.
10: Yeah.
4: I know they did make, because when you got the Nintendo, the original cartridge was a split. It had both Mario and Duck Hunt on it. And then eventually they made them separate cartridges. I wonder if that's what those are.
10: Hmm, maybe.
4: Like, I don't know who would buy Duck Hunt just for that game.
10: Did anybody ever play? You played it once or twice just to go, Duck Hunt.
0: That's all right. We used to play it in the bar a lot.
4: We used to play it, and then you'd have a friend who's like, oh, you just do this. And they would, like, win the game without even pointing the gun at the screen. I think it was Evan that was showing me that, too.
10: Yeah.
4: There was a way to cheat it where you didn't have to aim for the thing. You just had to aim for something
10: on the screen.
4: Something like that. And I was like, oh, man, no, that's cheating.
10: Yeah,
4: that sucks.
0: They used to be popular at the bars.
4: Oh, yeah. I remember it. That and the deer one.
0: Yeah.
4: If you remember that one.
0: Mm-hmm.
4: Big game hunter.
0: Yeah.
10: Wow. So we all know about piranha. We've often heard that if you get in and the piranha are there, they just eat you up, right?
4: Mm-hmm. Right down to the bone.
10: Yep.
4: Well, that's what I've seen from cartoons.
10: That's what they say. So an 8-year-old in Pennsylvania.
0: In 2 seconds, too. It's fantastic.
10: An 8-year-old in Pennsylvania reeled in a piranha while fishing with his dad.
4: In Pennsylvania?
10: Yeah. It's a weird place, right? Experts say it was most likely a pet just tossed in. Here's Seamus and his dad.
12: I was like, slow down, dude. You might lose it. This looks like something we haven't caught before. I was like, oh, it's like a bluegill. I don't know what this is. And he said, it's a piranha.
13: How'd you know it was a piranha?
14: Because I watched YouTube.
12: We've had some crazy fishing experiences, but that's definitely number one.
15: Yeah, can I get a fish sandwich?
0: Want a piranha sandwich?
4: Did he say, because I watch YouTube?
0: Yes.
10: Yeah.
4: Okay.
10: Yeah. Good for him. It's all teeth.
0: I mean, sounded pretty young to be able to identify a piranha. That's
10: right.
0: Pretty impressive.
10: Yep, so he did. Europeans are now having the same problem Americans had at one point. There was a rare solar eclipse. And what's the first thing they tell you about the solar eclipse?
4: Don't look at it.
10: Don't look at the solar eclipse. But, you know.
0: It was a partial here. We couldn't see it because it was a cloudy day the other day.
10: Yeah, but man, Europeans are like, I will look at the solar eclipse.
0: I think it was Spain is where it was full.
10: Oh, okay. Well, here's a warning that they put out ahead of time.
16: You wouldn't stare at the sun on any other day, and an eclipse is no different. Looking at it can damage your retina, causing solar retinopathy, which can lead to blurred vision, blind spots, and even permanent vision loss. And no, your normal sunglasses won't protect you, not even multiple pairs. You need certified eclipse glasses that meet the ISO 12312-2 safety standard. So whatever you do, don't just look up.
10: All right.
0: Or a welding mask.
10: Because that we found that kind of did work.
0: Yep.
10: All right. We've got some food news. So this morning, KFC and Oreo have collaborated.
0: KFC and Oreo.
10: What do you think of that pair?
0: Are they making a dessert?
4: Aches.
0: I'm hoping chicken isn't involved in this or mashed potatoes.
10: KFC and Oreo have collaborated to create a fried chicken cookie.
0: Fried chicken cookie.
4: So it's like what you get at the fair, like a deep fried Oreo?
10: The cookie has the typical Oreo chocolate wafers,
0: mm-hmm.
10: but it isn't fried directly. Instead, the cream inside is 11 herbs and spices flavored. There's no actual chicken involved.
0: Okay, good.
17: But I want my chicken.
4: Are these like these are actually probably coming in the Oreo.
0: These are cookies.
4: Like, yeah, these are the cookies.
10: So the wafer.
4: They do these weirdo ones all the time.
10: So the wafer has, you know, the wafer's the wafer, right? The chocolate wafers. Mm-hmm. And then inside of it is a cream with 11 herbs and spices.
4: That's disgusting.
10: That is
0: pretty gross.
4: I thought you were going to say they bred the chicken in the Oreo.
10: For some reason, it's only available in China right now. So you can't even get it in the United States.
4: Chocolate chicken.
0: And you know what? I'm okay with that.
10: You wonder? You wonder if it's just like it's a flavor profile that kind of works there. They're like, yeah, this is very tasty.
0: There are now.
4: You're licking your fingers, but they're all black like Oreos. It's disgusting.
10: Yeah, it's a little
0: there have
10: strange.
0: Been over 85 distinct Oreo flavors released globally since 1912.
4: Who's okay. working there? Who's smoking crack there?
10: I don't know, man. It's pretty
0: it's creative.
10: Insane. So, final notes. We've got a postcard from someone's parents just showed up at their door 26 years after it was mailed.
4: Mm-hmm.
10: A California man just got an unsuspecting surprise when the postcard his parents had mailed him from Copenhagen in 2000 finally showed up at the mailbox.
4: Where's it been?
13: I started looking at it and go, oh my gosh, this is a treasure. Flying in, we saw lots of water and green, green land everywhere. Love, M&D for mom and dad. Probably what happened to this postcard is it somehow fell out of a bin or a basket or a shelf or something like that. And they must have just found it recently and said, hey, the guy still lives at the same address. Let's go ahead and send it to him. This was, to me, almost a postcard from heaven.
10: Yeah.
0: Wow.
10: Wow. Jeez. Crazy, right?
4: No wonder it took so long.
10: Yeah. Yeah. Oh, I know it. The last thing.
0: It's not next day delivery, that's right. For sure.
10: So the Bald Ridge fire is still going on in southern British Columbia. And you know what they always tell you, right? Get the hell out.
4: Mm-hmm.
10: They always tell you,
0: evacuate.
10: Get the hell out. Now, what happens sometimes is people want to, you know, they want to stay a little bit longer.
0: They want to protect their land.
10: They don't want to think, right, or they don't think it's going to be nearly as bad. But these two drivers, they posted the video. Two passengers drive away from their home, surrounded by fire and smoke in Columbia, Canada. Burning ash begins to hit their car at one point, and they're like, let's get out of here.
17: It's on both sides. Oh, my God, the homes. Oh, my God, the homes.
18: We got it, team. Oh. We got it. I can feel the heat.
19: Good job, Mama.
18: Get out of there.
19: We are driving in the middle of a fire.
18: Oh, my.
19: Deep breaths.
18: Oh, my God. I can't see anything.
19: Slow down. Follow.
18: We don't need to crash in this. Yep, we've got this.
19: Good job.
10: Yeah. Meanwhile, Mom's driving. You're like, all right, shush, girls. Shush. But they made it out.
20: Get out of here.
10: Yeah.
4: Reminds me of the one I saw a video of a train that was stuck in it. It was like not a passenger train. They were hauling something, and they had to stop the train because a bunch of the trees and stuff had fallen on the tracks. So they were waiting for another train to come and pick these guys up that are in the engine.
10: Oh, God.
4: And he's like, hurry up. They're on the CB or whatever you want to call it. And the flames are literally licking the windows
10: of
4: the cab that they're in. And they're like hunkered down. It's... you couldn't see through the windows at all until the other train finally pulled up.
10: Right.
4: And they're like, okay, let's go.
10: Yeah.
0: Wow.
4: It was
0: what a rescue.
4: Unreal.
10: Yeah. Right.
0: Those guys probably fearing that it was over.
4: Like, you could feel how hot it was in this thing.
10: Wow. And plus there's diesel in the back, right?
4: Yeah.
10: Jeez. Yeah. And we're hauling, of all days, we're hauling fireworks.
4: Right.
10: 716-210-9797.
0: Can I give you two crazy Oreo flavors real quick that I just saw? I've never seen. Apple pie a la mode and Reese's peanut butter Oreos.
4: Reese's, those seem like they work.
0: It's got the peanut butter in the cream. It's still the chocolate wafers.
10: Better than chicken.
4: Do they have a squirt Oreo?
0: I have not found that one yet.
4: Just
0: we'll keep looking.
10: Nice. No. 3 days now. It is official. 3 days talking about squirt. 716-210-9797. All right, so we're going to get the misconnections and try to get you a date next.
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0: It is 7:30, and we are looking at a beautiful day today. We've got a really nice Saturday coming up, too. So sunshine, 83, winds out of the north, 5 miles per hour today. Down to 60 overnight, mostly sunny, 83 tomorrow. And then on Sunday, 81 the high, but we are looking at some showers and possible thunderstorms.
10: Headlines, military families, Congress sounding the alarm about a crisis aboard the USS Abraham Lincoln. 5,000 sailors plus and Marines enduring a record-breaking deployment at sea. They're finding unsafe food, water shortages. One went overboard. Meanwhile, Russia is striking dozens of grain ships in Ukraine, which threatens the global food supply.
0: Well, in sports, head coach Joe Brady told reporters yesterday that Josh Allen and anyone who is healthy is going to play in this first preseason game against the Carolina Panthers tomorrow afternoon at 1 o'clock. As far as injuries go, he really was very vague, not giving any specific injuries. What did we get about Connor McGovern? Lower body injury is all he'd give us.
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6: That's right, yeah.
5: Home to some of the best barbecue.
6: Yes.
5: Yeah.
6: I get the best barbecue every time.
5: And where's that?
6: That's my house.
5: When
6: did you start cooking? When you were a young man?
5: Yeah, when my mama got addicted to bingo.
6: Okay. All right.
0: It is now 7:32, and you have got the Shred and Reagan Show, which is brought to you by Hebler's Sales and Service in Lockport. 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
10: What's up? 716-210-9797. You know, we just had the story a few minutes ago of a guy who ended up getting this postcard from his parents. And they sent it to him back in July of 2000. His parents mailed him from Copenhagen, and it finally showed up 26 years later.
13: I started looking at it and go, oh my gosh, this is a treasure. Flying in, we saw lots of water and green, green land everywhere. Love, M&D for mom and dad. Probably what happened to this postcard is it somehow fell out of a bin or a basket or a shelf or something like that, and they must have just found it recently.
10: So the guy's name is Bob Shepard. Well, we got a call from Chris, who's a mail carrier, and he had something similar. Chris, good morning. Welcome to the show.
7: Good morning.
10: What happened?
7: I'm a retired letter carrier now. It's probably, I'd say 1990, I got a postcard. The address was for a business in the city of Tonawanda, and the postcard was from the Philippines, and a couple was on vacation from the back of the postcard. And what they were saying, that they were getting nervous, they were going to head back probably to the States soon, or the Tonawanda, I forget which, the States, and because they saw a lot of Japanese movement of troops. So, wow. You take the postcard, I go to the business and nobody knew the people, whatever. So,
10: wow.
7: But it was a very, very interesting postcard, to say the least.
10: Yeah, no
7: but
10: doubt.
7: You always attempt something like that in case someone knows something or they know the people that lived there before or something. And so I just thought that was very interesting.
0: Was it dated?
7: It was from 1939.
0: Wow.
10: Yeah. What do you think happened to it, Chris?
7: Well, when you top stuff like that and you turn it back in and they got like a dead letter file or something. I don't know if they would have. I would think they would have held on to something like that. And I don't know. You always wonder if that postcard was held up on purpose because of the information on it. Mm. I don't know.
10: Oh, interesting. Oh. Okay. That they held it back and then somehow later on they
0: intercepted by the government.
10: Right. And meanwhile, it finally ended up in your hands. You're like, well, I'm going to try and deliver this thing. Crazy.
7: Well, that's 50 years later. But after 45 years, maybe they felt it was safe to try to deliver it.
0: Wow. Yeah, the war's over.
10: Yeah. That's cool, Chris. That's a great story. Thanks for calling up with that.
7: Yep. Take care. No problem.
10: See you. 716-210-9797. Yeah. So, well, what's up?
0: Glad you just get it. The email must have went to junk or spam.
10: I know it, right? Yeah, that's right. Because you start wondering. Well, there's no way. You ever get that postcard I sent you? No. And they're like, what postcard?
0: That remember I said if I send you a postcard, it means I want to get back together.
10: Right, one of those deals. Yeah, I know it. So one of the things that, we wanted to spend a couple of minutes on anyway was trying to find a date for you, try to get you to hook up. We need, it's more than ever, right? We're lonely in this world. We got to start pawing at each other again.
0: It was the summer of 26.
10: And this might be a great opportunity to, once again, spark some sort of relationship and get you pawing at each other again. Here's a little bit of Misconnections.
8: It's another misconnection.
10: Actual Craigslist Buffalo missed connections. So here we go. Looking for Jimmy Schruball, man, woman.
0: I think he was traded to the Dodgers, wasn't he?
10: I think so. Man, woman for man, Williamsville. He was chased out of the mobile home park. Heard his relatives left him millions. He was fond of dogs and children. Played with model planes. He hung with some down and out tree cutters. I know people he owed money to. Anybody know him? About 75. Some people responded. Lives in Alcott in a mobile home. Drives a white truck without a state plates. Very specific.
0: Yes.
10: Also like that he hung out with down and out tree cutters. Yes. And there's tree cutters like, hey, easy with that today. All right, well, if anybody knows, they're looking for Jimmy. Good luck.
8: It's another missed connection.
0: Aldi Sheridan, man for woman, Tonawanda. To the woman at Aldi's Sunday afternoon. We talked a couple times. I told you that you were beautiful. Can I just stop there for a second?
10: Sure.
0: How would you feel if somebody you're passing to that's made small talk as you're going down the aisles, you know how you run into the same people?
10: Sure.
0: You're beautiful.
10: It depends on the mood and the way he said it, right? Or she
0: you're
10: said
0: beautiful.
10: It. Yeah. You're beautiful. You don't know.
0: Yeah.
10: So,
0: All right. Well, let's see if he creeps out more.
10: Okay.
0: All right. Think you were with your elderly grandmother, or maybe it was your sister or lover. All right, you're mistaken. I mean, now you're telling somebody that looks like your elderly grandmother could be your sister,
10: right? Or you're hooking up with that person.
0: Yeah.
10: He's made so many mistakes so far today. I'm surprised he didn't get thrown out of the store.
0: We both smiled and waved goodbye.
10: Uh huh.
0: Wish we could meet for coffee sometimes. I don't know. What is that emoji?
10: That's a coffee emoji.
0: Coffee, okay. Hope you might see this.
10: Yeah, she waved goodbye because she couldn't wait for you to keep walking.
0: Yes.
10: Oh, man, dude. Jesus.
0: She goes, this is the day I forgot to bring my phone with me. I'd be on the phone 911 already with this creeper.
10: Where the hell are my goddamn headphones? Huh? I can't hear you. What? I'm hooking up with my grandmother. Yeah, I got to go.
0: Find something. Take a little piece of, broccoli and stick it in your ear like it's an earbud.
10: Yeah, friend. Right. Yeesh, not good.
8: It's another missed connection.
10: Thunderbirds from across the road, woman for man Lancaster. Black SUV, sunglasses, floppy blue hat. That's me. She's a woman. He's a man. A couple of rows behind me, two daughters, originally sitting under the liftgate. I wasn't even out of the parking lot before I started calling myself an idiot. I didn't want to embarrass you. Doh! Did we make eye contact? You were the epitome of confident sexual masculinity. She was all about it. Nice. He was not paying attention at the moment. But this is a perfect misconnection.
0: And she should have said something.
10: If this was ever a moment, right, where we wanted to hold up the perfect misconnection for the day.
0: There
10: this
0: it
10: is it right there.
0: Right there.
10: The gleaming, shining light.
0: I don't think we can top it.
10: Nope. We will definitely not top it.
0: But we'll try.
8: It's another missed connection.
0: Trying again. Man, woman, Hamburg. Looking for friends. Couple here. If you interested, or if you understand, let's chat. Photos get faster response. Face, chest, and genitals, please. We show ours in turn. Serious for serious people. It's fun, but there are goals to achieve. Singles/couples.
10: Hmm.
0: What are these goals?
10: Well, they're gonna hook up with another couple, right? Mm-hmm. But they are very meticulous. They've got a schedule. They may have kids. They're like, look, we can schedule you in from, like, let's say, for example, 7:39 in the morning until 8:05. That's it. So get in the sex swing and get moving. Chop, chop, chop.
0: All right.
10: We've got a schedule. Good luck.
0: It might open up when they go back to school.
8: It's another missed connection.
10: I can book you for a Tuesday at 9:05. Lock E34 Park, bike and photographer. Woman for man, Lockport. Around 8 p.m., 8:10, rode by on my bike and I caught your glance. On the way back, you were taking boudoir photos and walking with someone. Seemed like there was mutual eye contact. Take a photo of my phone number. Wasn't quite dark, but it was just us, so a girl's got to be cautious. Hmm. All right. So she's walking along and she saw somebody and
0: she was riding.
10: Yeah, and they sort of made eye contact. So if that sounds like you in Lockport, good luck.
0: Bike paths are always scary.
10: Right, that's what she sort of said.
0: Yeah.
10: Gotta move.
0: We said hi at Kenilworth Library. Man for Woman Buffalo. Oh, we've got a special alert on this one.
9: Joe alert. Joe alert. Joe alert.
0: I'm in the library now. You ate at computer in blue hat. Or you are at a computer in blue hat. You went outside a minute and returned. So did I, but had to hurry back to clear the history. I have red shorts on. I prefer to go commando.
10: Ah, Jesus, for the love of God.
0: Want to go for coffee?
10: Ah, God.
0: If I don't hear from you, I'll be in the right stall with fresh memories of you.
10: My God, man. My God, there's got to be a point where you got to stop talking. At some point, you just go, I think I'm gonna just stop there.
0: And he wants an instant misconnect. Like, that person's in there looking at misconnections at
10: right.
0: that moment.
10: Yeah. I mean, if, let's say, for example, where were we here? I prefer to go commando, right? I mean, he should have stopped there, right? Want to go for coffee? If I don't hear from you, I'll be in the right stall with fresh memories of you. God, man.
11: Oh.
10: Just stop at some point. Stop typing.
0: Yes, please. Just go to the stall.
10: I mean, if you had just written, I'm in the library right now. You're at computer in blue hat. You went outside a minute and returned. So did I. Stop there. Because his next line, did you see what his next line was?
0: Oh, yeah, I read it.
10: Yeah. I had to hurry back to clear my history.
0: Yeah. If you work at this library, you probably know who this creeper is.
10: You're always taking alcohol wipes and cleaning his keyboard afterwards. Jesus. Ugh.
0: Why is he only wearing red shorts?
8: It's another missed connection.
10: Miss you, man for woman Buffalo.

0: Hey, Jay-Z, Mr. Talks, texting and phone calls. The gradual escalation of steaminess was incredible. Lady Wordsmith, you can get me all riled up with an emoji. I never relieve myself just to words. Did you run out of things to say? Did you have to mention that you relieved yourself to the words? Again, you could stop. Just stop. You could have just said, you know, you can get me riled up with an emoji. Yeah. And that would have been fine. That would have been a really nice thing. Even like the steaminess.
1: Sure.
0: Yeah, but...
1: Again, have somebody read it. Or go back and look at it again and try maybe shorten it. No matter what you do, go back and shorten it.
0: Right. Have that, you know, have that person that you know in your life who's got a, you know, they get it. It's fun. You wanted to have some fun. And, you know, maybe they could help you out.
1: Yeah. Mom, could you pre-read this for me before I send it out?
0: Mom. All right, what else?
2: It's another missed connection.
1: Ice cream store, Saturday afternoon, 8-8, man for woman, Pendleton. Lady with daughter, maybe grandkids, stop in for ice cream. I was hungry for something else. Is that a picture of a cat?
0: Yes.
1: I like the white shorts and black tee outfit. Cheek. Or is it, what is it?
0: Yeah, cheek.
1: Or check. Is it cheek? Yeah, it's cheek. Me, sunglasses, got something to eat at a halal place. Pretty good food. When I left, I asked, how's the ice cream? Your daughter said, pretty good. I'd like your mom's number.
0: Yeah. All right. Not bad. That was a pretty good misconnection.
1: Yeah, I'm going to give it a B. Give it a B on that one.
0: Yeah.
1: Mm-hmm. I'm hungry for something else.
0: Yeah, that's not
1: the
0: terrible.
1: Cat, the, cat.
0: Right. The cat.
2: It's another missed connection.
0: Chapstick, Dollar General, man for woman, Barker. Hey, you were really cute. You saw me catch you taking a chapstick off the shelf, use it and put it back. Are you that hard up? Wish I had gotten your number. I would have bought it for you. Big, smooth, soft lips. Like that girl I see in Europe on IG. Plump. Okay. So, a lot going on here. One, you know, you saw her stealing a chapstick and then using it and putting it back. And then you're kind of, I don't know, you're kind of shaming her a little bit. Are you that hard up? Would have bought it for you. And then he starts going off on her lips. So, if you thought she was attractive, don't shame her. You know?
1: Big, hey, smooth, soft lips.
0: Yeah, I saw you in the Dollar General. You were trying out, you see, you were trying out some chapstick. Could have softened it a little bit. Like, what are you, a thief? Oh, by the way, you stole my heart. It's already too late. You called her a thief. Oh, well.
1: That is pretty gross. So if you're putting chapstick on your plump lips and then you put it back.
0: Oh, yeah. No, she's a psychopath. Yeah. Yeah, you've got some real problems.
1: You're better off that you let her go.
0: Yeah, yeah, you should have kept going.
2: It's another missed connection.
1: Looking for a friend, woman for man, Buffalo. Looking for an older male that enjoys eating. All right, it's a couple letters there, but you can imagine what it would be. Nothing else, only that. No nudity, no touching of you. Then a red X.
0: So PSC.
1: Yeah, you know.
0: And if you say that, it sounds like P. Right, no, so that's right. It. But anyway, yeah, so she just wants, that's it. Well, look, she knows what she wants. And she's very upfront about it. And if she could find that particular person who's like, that's all I want to do, he should be fine. All right, good luck.
2: It's another missed connection.
0: Final two. Pegasus, woman for woman, North Tonawanda. Where did you go? I lost your number. You used it to strap it on while your husband was watching us from the corner. He'd always be humming that lady song.
3: Oh, yes, it's lady night, and the feeling's right.
0: He isn't packing like the Trojan gift, but knew what he wanted to see, and it always did the trick for us. Our Odessus making the journey and getting us there. Okay, well, huh. Okay, nice. So basically he had a woman, and they knew this particular hookup, and the husband watched from the corner, and I think everybody seems pretty happy about it. She's sort of looking for the opportunity once again, and if that sounds like you, good luck. Go get it. Nice.
1: A little strange.
2: It's another missed connection.
1: Feet photos. Woman for man, woman, Western New York.
4: Take off them shoes. Thank you.
1: If interested, email me. Happy to take new pics for you. Toe fuzz, jelly, scalding. Fellas, ladies, these poppers are swollen. Open to send pics or socks. Possibly meetups for sniffing and rubbing.
0: Okay. So she definitely has a service to provide. She's got some pretty hot feet, and she's willing for just about anything.
1: And her poppers are swollen.
0: What about scalding? Does anybody know what the hell that is? I mean, I get the toe fuzz. I'm not quite sure about the jelly. The poppers are swollen. Unless, do you put the tootsies in like some scalding hot water or something and they plump up? Is that the trick?
1: I don't know.
0: Right? I mean, that's kind of where we're, you know, like, what the? Jack in the other room just found the photos. Yeah, they sound disturbing. All right. Well, we'll find out in a few moments after the break. We'll tell you what the hell those are. 716-210-9797. There you go. Some misconnections for the week. There's a chance to hook up there, right? There's a chance to pod each other for at least an afternoon. We got to start doing that stuff. It's good for society. It'll keep us from killing each other. So, and if you
1: unless
0: missed
1: you're
0: it,
1: married,
0: and if you missed it, you can go to 97rock.com. We'll have it in the podcast. All right, Lance Lisowski, standing by in just a couple of moments as we get ready for the Buffalo Bills in the first preseason game. That's next.
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17: Just some moderate delays for you right now. Usual kind of spots there. 290 East, if you're heading towards Main Street, you're also looking at, you know, 90 East and West near the 190. But thankfully, nothing major so far. Not looking at huge delays. We're all right so far.
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1: It is now, what time is it? It is, it's potty time. It's Friday. It is 7:57. We've got 64 degrees, getting up to 83. Sunny skies. Winds are going to be out of the north this afternoon around 5 miles an hour. It's going to be a great day. Partly cloudy tonight, down to 60. Tomorrow, if you go in the game, it's going to be beautiful. Mostly sunny, 83. Good thing it's on Saturday, because Sunday, showers and thunderstorms, high 81.
0: Headlines, traffic was an issue at the Blue-Red practice, so the sheriff's office recommends fans take specific routes into the lot. The gold lot, for example, recommends approaching from the west on Big Tree. Meanwhile, the architect is now saying that the few seats with obstructed views are a side effect of building a vertical stadium. While most seats have a better view of the field, Some have safety features in them. There's no way you can get rid of those. And so this, those seats won't be sold for Bills games.
1: Bills game tomorrow, 1 o'clock kickoff. That means pregame starts at 9 a.m. with Paul Peck right here on 97 Rock, the voice of the Bills. We found out from Joe Brady yesterday that all starters that are healthy will be getting some playing time, and that would include Josh Allen. As far as injuries, he was pretty vague on that, just not having to give up that information right now. And I think, what did we get out of the info about Connor McGovern? It's a lower body injury.
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19: Wow! Did you hear that? Chick-fil-A has a summer camp! 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
0: So we keep trying to find foot roasting or foot scalding as some sort of kink, and we can't find it anywhere. Although this one Reddit post, my God. Anyway, 716-210-9797. If you put in foot scalding, you'll see it. Keep the text coming. Let us know what's up. So we're going to get you ready for the Buffalo Bills game. The Bills are getting ready for their first preseason game. And we wanted to bring on someone who not only studied the stadium, but also the team as well, Lance Lysowski.

0: I mean, you see this at almost every stadium in the NFL, guys. I mean, over the last week, some people have shared some photos from Atlanta, Minneapolis, different stadiums around the league where you have some of these obstructed views seating. It's tough for me to speak on it because I'm not, you know, I go into the stadium, I go to the press, like I'm not spending money to go sit into that building. So who am I to question how fans feel about the money they spent and where they're getting a return on their investment, so to speak? It is interesting, though. I mean, I think that this market, we all knew there was going to be sticker shock. New building, the tickets are going to be a lot more expensive naturally than they were at the old place. And I think right off the bat, you got people who had expectations, and if their expectations weren't met, you know, the Bills said what? They heard from 1% of their season ticket holder base. I will be curious. I'm sure we'll hear in the next couple of weeks exactly what the team has done to make these people feel whole, right? I mean, for my takeaway, it's an incredible building. I mean, I credit to them for putting so many little touches inside of it that make it feel like you're in a football stadium in Buffalo. It doesn't feel sanitized or kind of cookie cutter, so to speak.
1: Okay. So Jim Leonard, we'll start off with him and what he's going to do with this defense and who he's going to start and who's going to be playing and that sort of thing. And so, you know, there's a lot on him. There's a lot of pressure. As much as Joe Brady's feeling the spotlight of being a brand new head coach, Jim Leonard really is the guy that's like, man, you know, because Joe Brady's got Josh Allen. Like, he could, you know, he could do anything. He's like, Josh, go out there and run the ball, and he'll figure it out. Jim Leonard's the one that's got to make this mess work. And so what are you learning about the defensive side of the ball?
0: It's going to be, we're seeing glimpses of what this is going to look like. You know, for much of Sean McDermott's tenure, you kind of knew they were going to be in a nickel defense with Taron Johnson as, you know, the slot corner, more of a linebacker type of player. This is very different. If you go back and you watch the Bills in the AFC divisional round against the Denver Broncos, that'll give you a much better idea the way players are moved around, different personnel groupings. You know, I'm talking to some people who have worked with Jim Leonard over the years. They almost describe him as a savant in terms of how he reads defenses and how he can implement adjustments during the game. Now, this preseason, hey, we're going to see, you know, little glimpses, but like any preseason, it's pretty vanilla in these preseason games. So I wouldn't read really anything into that other than individual performance, because you mentioned Jim Leonard's under pressure, guys. I mean, Brandon Bean's under pressure too, because a lot of these players he drafted on defense for Sean McDermott's scheme, Jim Leonard's got to make them work. And they would be in a very tough spot if, let's say, Greg Rousseau, Ed Oliver, some of these players that you're really waiting for that breakthrough to be those really dynamic difference makers. You know, they think that Jim Leonard's going to unlock those players. If he doesn't, then what do they do? Because, you know, I think that their thinking is that, hey, the scheme was kind of holding us back, and now Jim's going to deploy these players the way that they should be deployed.
2: You know, it sounds like, at least from reports from camp, that those two guys that you just mentioned have been having really good camps. Greg Rousseau, there's a lot of talk about him from yesterday's practice, but there's a lot of new faces in this defense as well. I want to play real quick Josh Allen talking about that and get your take on what he says about some of the new faces that have been impressing him on the defense.
3: Yeah, D. Alford's been making a lot of plays. I've loved what Bradley Chubb's brought to our defense. Not even from an on the field product, and that's great in itself. But the way that he's kind of brought in the defense and, you know, gotten everybody to get like this, and it's awesome. It's awesome to see that. That's why you bring a guy like him in, the veteran leadership that he shows, the way that he communicates with different teammates. He's been a great addition for us, and, you know, I'm very, very excited to have him on our team.
2: So, I mean, a lot right there. I mean, D. Alford, another guy we've been hearing about in practice, and what Bradley Chubb has been doing overall as almost another coach on the field.
0: Yeah, D. Alford's a name that I think people are really going to start to learn as the season gets underway here, because, you know, I mentioned Taron Johnson just a few minutes ago. Taron, he wasn't going to fit in this defense. He doesn't have the cover skills. The person who plays nickel corner in Jim Leonard defense has to cover. You have to shut down those slot receivers and tight ends, and D. Alford, he can do it. That is his skill set. He's been phenomenal in camp. I want to see this pass rush. You know,

0: Josh Allen mentions Bradley Chubb, and his leadership was such a massive addition because that defense is young. It's one of the youngest in the NFL. To bring somebody like that in who knows the scheme already, can get guys to buy in, and he's just going to be a lot better against the run than Joey Bosa ever was. I want to see Terrell Bernard. How does he look in this scheme? You know, Cole Bishop, does he take that next step? You know, learning under a, you know, Jim Leonard was a good safety in the NFL and was able to make up for maybe what he lacks, you know, size wise, you know, as a safety. So, you know, CJ Gardner Johnson's another one. I know Josh Allen didn't mention him, but I'm sure that's because Gardner Johnson's been a little banged up in camp and they're trying to get him healthy. There's a lot of intriguing pieces on this defense. That rookie linebacker, Caleb Ealan-Zor, that's a name that fans are really going to start to learn as you get to see him hit somebody else. He's irritated his teammates by hitting a few of them during camp. Well, now he gets to sort of unleash it here in this preseason. In the defensive line, there's a lot of, you know, TJ Sanders, Landon Jackson, how's Deion Walker fit in a new defense? This is a very intriguing group because you know they have talent, but how do the pieces fit? Does some not fit? That's inevitable. Maybe you have a scheme change. Some of the guys, the holdovers, don't exactly fit. And it's Jim Leonard's job to make sure that everybody fits in the role that they're best at.
1: All right. Lance Lisowski on from the Buffalo News. Schwenberg and Show here at 97 Rock, getting ready for the preseason. We'll get to whether Josh Allen is going to play anything at all. But you have an article as well about Osiris Torrance. Now, he just signed his contract, and congratulations on him.
2: Nice extension.
1: Right? That is pretty amazing. Now, one of the things, though, that you point out is he's got to get better at some things in order for this to all work, including pre-snap responsibilities. So what are you thinking about with Osiris? It sounds like good signing. He's got to improve. They're banking on the fact that he's a hard worker. So is it one of those signings where, you know, because like whenever you make a move like this, you know, you're starting to decide like, did we make the right? You have buyer's remorse right away. I think there's less buyer's remorse just because of his hard work ethic. What do you think?
0: Yeah, and he's durable. He hasn't been off the field. He stays healthy. He's young. He's reliable. And those are the types of players, you're a general manager, you buy into them. You invest in them. You invest in your coaching. You invest in your ability to develop them even further. And he's been very good. I mean, there's nothing against him in terms of what he's accomplished these last 3 years, but he pointed it out to me without me even bringing it up to him. Like, I got to get better before the snap. Remember when David Edwards was their left guard the last couple of years, all of his teammates pointed out David Edwards is extremely good at pointing out before the snap whether a defense is showing blitz, what they are going to do to try to stop you. David Edwards is gone. They need somebody to pick up that slack. You got a competition at left guard. Osiris Torrance, he's talented enough that if he can pick up that piece of it, it's not only going to help him, it's going to help Connor McGovern, their center. It's going to help Josh Allen. And, you know, NFL contracts, there's always some funny money involved. It's about what this contract is they paid him to reward him for his hard work. They get some security on their side that, hey, if this guy develops the way that we expect, we've got him under contract for 4 years. If it doesn't go well, there's some outs there. So a common sense signing. I was, you know, the only surprise, honestly, was that it didn't get done in the offseason. Goodbye, Brandon Bean. I know that people, it's funny to see the reaction to this contract because similar contracts the last couple of years, the Bills haven't gotten those dividends from them. You know, Terrell Bernard's the one that stands out because he hasn't been able to stay healthy. But Torrance, he's been... You know, he's been healthy for every game. That you got to protect Josh Allen. You got to continue to invest in that group. You lost David Edwards in the offseason. Keep somebody who's young, who's got a lot more potential as well to become an even better lineman.
2: You know, speaking of the offensive line, and you mentioned Connor McGovern. Were you at practice yesterday? Did we see Connor doing anything? I know he's one of the guys with an injury. I know Josh talked about Lloyd Cushenberry III. He was taking snaps with him. He's doing a good job. But there's a handful of guys, names like Connor McGovern, Ty Johnson, Maxwell Harrison, Cole Bishop, who you brought up earlier, all dealing with some injuries. What are we seeing there?
0: Yeah, I mean, Joe Brady, if you mentioned that he's been vague. I expect that to continue until he has to reveal an injury report every week, which doesn't happen until the season starts. But I get the sense that none of these are serious. They're approaching them with caution, and center happens to be a position where the Bills are actually kind of deep. Not only do they have Lloyd Cushenberry, who was one of the NFL's highest-paid centers a couple of years ago, but if they needed if Alec Anderson's not your starting left guard, he can be your starting center. If Austin Corbett's not your starting center, or your starting left guard, sorry, he can be your starting center. Both of those guys have done it before. They still have Cedric Van Pringrager on this roster if you happen to have another injury. It's a position they're deep. It's just these next couple of weeks, if McGovern's out of practice and isn't able to get back on the field, it's an invaluable opportunity for Josh Allen to develop chemistry with Lloyd Cushenberry, because there's more to the job than just snapping the football. That is why the Bills invested a lot of money in keeping Connor McGovern. You know, Lloyd Cushenberry, that's a luxury. This is a guy, again, he got a big contract from the Titans a couple of years ago, dealt with a couple of injuries. The Bills get him in the bargain bin because he played for Joe Brady at LSU. You know, give him a chance to come into camp and prove himself coming off a shoulder injury. And, you know, he's performed well so far. He's created some separation in terms of who the backup center would be. And now the season started tomorrow, guys. He would be the starter. He's going to be on this team.
2: Probably will be tomorrow.
0: Yeah. I mean, you got to protect yourself, too. I think, like, I know a lot of people bring up Cedric Van Pringrager. I don't see him making this team now. They got Lloyd Cushenberry, who's much more experienced and veteran, a guy who's seen a lot over the years.
2: I do love the royalty that we have at center, by the way, these names. Lloyd Cushenberry III, Cedric Van Pringrager.
1: These are royal names, yes, for sure, regal names. Boy, does Josh Allen like Pete Carmichael. You're talking about some of the connections of guys that Joe Brady has known over the years. And let me just play a little of Josh talking about this.
3: Not necessarily. You know, most of the conversations that you're having on the sideline are with the quarterback coach anyways. So, you know, OC, I just want to say, too, Pete Carmichael is freaking awesome. I love the guy. He's been great for our room. The energy that he brings each and every day, the wisdom that he brings, it's been awesome to be around him. Obviously, he was just at Drew Brees Hall of Fame acceptance, and I know that was a big moment for him because, you know, I think he had a lot to do. Not a lot to do with it. Obviously, it's Drew Brees, but he...
1: You know, interesting, right? He kind of caught himself, but at the same time, he's exuberant about it.
2: Can't give a coach too much credit. It's the
1: right
2: talent.
1: At the same time, though, you wonder whether or not changes are good. And I don't think Josh Allen would have been going over the top on Pete Carmichael if he didn't really think he's bringing something to the table. What do you make of that?
0: No, I agree with you, but also Josh Allen does a very good job. If he feels that certain people are overlooked, for example, earlier in camp, nobody had been talking about Tyrell Shavers because he's coming back from an ACL tear. Josh Allen went out of his way to mention Tyrell Shavers among the receivers when he was asked about that group. He knows who's being discussed, who's getting credit, who maybe is getting hyped up, and because Joe Brady's calling plays as the head coach, Pete Carmichael's been lost in this a little bit. The guy won a Super Bowl in New Orleans. You hear Sean Payton, and we've heard Sean Payton reflect on those New Orleans days quite a bit the last few weeks because of Drew Brees' Hall of Fame induction. Sean Payton just keeps bringing up Pete Carmichael, you know, like how effective Pete Carmichael was when he had to take over play calling. There was one year where Payton broke his tibia because of a sideline collision, so he couldn't call plays. Pete Carmichael did it for 10 weeks. The team went 9-1, and that was one of their best offensive seasons throughout Payton's time in New Orleans. This is a guy who, he is the perfect hire. You know, before, when they were searching for a new head coach, the one reason I was skeptical about Brady's chances and whether he could pull this off is I didn't know what his coaching staff was going to look like. How much experience could he possibly have being a 36-year-old, you know, relatively new NFL coach? Like, it's not like he's been in the league for 15, 20 years, right? But Carmichael, that hire, you mentioned Jim Leonard, those are two really good people to have as your coordinators. You know, Carmichael's done it before. He knows what it looks like for a play-calling head coach and how to help them through it.
2: You know, and you add John Fox in there just to give a little veteran coach experience to add to that group. But you know what I wonder a little bit, and I have not heard it talked about at all, is why Carmichael left Sean Payton to come and take this job. I mean, he was with Payton in New Orleans. He was with him in Denver. Wasn't he still there?
0: Yeah, no, he was with Denver. He was in Denver the last couple of years. So they knew it was internally that the Denver Broncos knew that Davis Webb was going to be their next OC. He's young, not far removed from his playing career. He's somebody that Sean Payton believes in quite a bit. And it was very clear that Davis Webb was going to be the next play caller there. Pete Carmichael believes in Joe Brady, really wanted to help him out. You know, it was for Pete, it was a no-brainer to get back into the chair and help somebody that he worked with closely for a couple of years in New Orleans.
2: Okay.
1: All right. Lance Lisowski, last thing, Josh Allen. Initially, we're like, there's no way they're going to play Josh Allen. Why would you run him and DJ Moore out on the field until the first game of the season? That's apparently not true. What's going on?
0: Yeah, I think there's a few sides to this, guys. You got a new stadium. That's part of it. New routines, play clocks, getting your pre-snap operation down pat. Getting some comfort. I think having Lloyd Cushenberry as your center is another piece of this, because you have that center quarterback exchange. Every aspect of it is so vital to an offense's success. Plus, you have a play calling head coach. I think Joe Brady and Pete Carmichael and their quarterbacks coach, Bo Hargreaves, they want to see what this is. They want to simulate what it's going to be for that first home game against the Detroit Lions. You know, Pete Carmichael's going to be up in the box for that preseason game tomorrow. How does that work in terms of his communication with Joe Brady on the sideline? Bo Hargreaves going to be on the sideline, their quarterbacks coach. So he's going to be the main point of contact, so to speak, for Josh Allen. So I think it's working through that. I don't know how much we're going to see DJ Moore. And to be honest with you guys, as Joe Brady was telling this point about the starters expected to play, I really didn't buy it 100%. It sounded like he still was kind of uncertain. He couched his answer. So I would say they're expected to play, but that doesn't mean everybody. You know, DJ Moore sits out, wouldn't be shocked. I just think for them, go through a drive, get through, you know, kind of like a test run, and then, yeah, hand it off to the backup quarterbacks and let that competition continue.
2: You know, I think it makes sense to get these guys out there. I think it's all about the new stadium. Because there's just so much new stuff and possibly working out bugs, like you mentioned, the communication coming from the play caller to the quarterback, and, you know, in a game situation with all that noise, and just getting a little bit used to the surroundings. I would doubt highly that he plays game two in Cleveland.
0: Yeah, no, he won't. I would be absolutely shocked if he played in Cleveland. They have the joint practice in Cleveland on Thursday next week, so Josh will be very involved in that. Yeah, they'll be very involved in that, because that's essentially a scrimmage. That's starters on starters. There's way more value to the joint practice than the preseason game. And then, yeah, that preseason finale against Pittsburgh, I wouldn't expect to see him in that game either.
1: So a series. All right. Last thing, Lance. Yeah. What are you going to be watching for this Saturday?
0: There's a lot of competition, guys. Like we can ignore the starters, because even on defense, I don't know how much we're going to see those guys. You almost want to bubble wrap them and make sure you get to the season with them healthy. I'll go on the defensive side of the ball. I want to see that rotation on the defensive line and see how some of those roles sort of materialize. How is TJ Sanders going to be used? How's Landon Jackson going to be used? Those are two guys that have to make an impact in year two. They just have to do it. You didn't get much out of them as rookies. You invested second and third round picks in those two players. Jim Leonard has to get something out of them. That's a big test there. You know, I don't know how much we're going to see Deion Walker, because he's been dealing with an elbow injury, but he falls into that bucket as well. Is he their nose tackle? If he's not their nose tackle, where is he lining up? On the offensive side, that one's a little bit more interesting, because there's not a whole lot of competition. But the one player I do want to keep an eye on throughout preseason and training camp is Keon Coleman. How is he going to respond to he called it a make or break year. All right. And training camp up to this point has been up and down. He's dropped some passes that we saw him drop a year ago. Consistency has been the missing piece from him since the moment he arrived. Can he deliver? Joshua Palmer is healthy, and Joshua Palmer is playing well enough in practice to take snaps away from Keon Coleman. And when you consider how often this team is going to have two tight ends on the field, sometimes even three tight ends on the field, you're not going to have a whole lot of four wide receiver sets. So who's going to be that third receiver? Joshua Palmer, I don't know how much we'll see him in the preseason, but Keon Coleman, I want to see, can he help them on special teams? Because that's another way that Keon can kind of separate himself and make sure that he earns a role and he holds on to it.
2: You know, I want to see both those guys, Palmer and Keon Coleman. I'd also like to see some Skylar Bell out there and see, you know, there's been a bit of hype about that. Go ahead.
0: No, he would be on my list as well. He's banged up, though. Like, that's
2: so
0: another guy
2: play.
0: Who's dealing with a minor injury. Yeah, he's dealing with a minor injury. I loved what he showed on tape at UConn. A really good player. I just think, if anything, this kind of looks like a redshirt year for him. And he can get healthy. Injuries can happen. We saw the Bills were diving into their practice squad to fill out their receiver room last year. We had Gabe Davis make a comeback. Nobody had that on their bingo card. So at some point he can help them. But I think right now their plan is bring him along slowly. And this is somebody that, hey, if he helps you in year one, great, but temper expectations.
2: A couple other guys I just want to say on the defensive side, TJ Parker, that, you know, I'm excited to see him play. I want to, cornerback's been such an issue. IGB, been a lot of buzz about that. So a couple more guys that we're looking forward to seeing.
0: Yeah, no, that's a good call out with TJ Parker. I mean, he's their top draft pick, and we haven't really talked about him a whole lot because he's not going to start. They don't need him to, which is a good situation to be in. I want to see Michael Hoyt. That's another. I don't know if he's going to play this week. He's coming back from the torn Achilles. They're trying to slow play it, but he's a guy who's eager to get out there. Joe Brady said if Hoyt doesn't play tomorrow, they want to get him into a preseason game at some point to get him back up to speed. And he's going to want to play in one. The Bills' defensive staff's going to want to see him in one.
1: So check out a little bit of what Joe Brady said about Josh Allen. Also, Jim Leonard wanting the defensive players to rip. This is all from Lance Lisowski over at the Buffalo News. Lance, thanks for coming on the show. We'll talk to you soon.
0: Always a pleasure, guys. Take care. Talk soon.
1: All right. 716-210-9797. News of the day, next.
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18: And still looking good across the area. Major routes are moving much better than they usually do at this point, so not seeing any kind of problems. We're clear of anything serious, thankfully. Only kind of delays I'm really seeing at this point are on the international bridges, about 10 minutes coming into the States there on the Peace Bridge. Going into Canada on the Rainbow Bridge, probably going to wait about 20, 25 minutes.
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2: It is now 8:29, and it's going to be a beautiful day today. Whatever you got going on, you're going to the fair, going out to, I don't know, jog, play golf, ride a bike. Sunshine, 83 today. Go out on the water. It's going to be beautiful because wind's going to be about 5 miles per hour this afternoon out of the north, so that brings a little different wave, sometimes a little crisscross there. Partly cloudy tonight, down to 60. Tomorrow, mostly sunny, 83 for the game. Should be beautiful. And then Sunday, rain's coming in with a high of 81.
1: Headlines, and it's military families in Congress sounding the alarm about the USS Abraham Lincoln, 5,000-plus sailors on a record-breaking deployment at sea, and they're finding things like unsafe food, water shortages, a sailor went overboard, and an absolute mess. Russia is striking dozens of grain ships in Ukraine. That seems to be threatening the global food supply. Ukraine, known for producing wheat, corn, and barley.
2: Yesterday was the annual Field of Dreams game in Iowa, and a big piece of Cooperstown was there. There was 26 Hall of Famers that emerged from the cornfield in the outfield walking in. And, of course, the Phillies were playing the Twins. So Mike Schmidt, you know, got probably the loudest applause from that group there. But just a lot of great, great legends walking on the field. And then Kyle Schwarber, who is bound to become a legend, especially in Philadelphia. He cranked out two home runs to help them win 7-1 over the Twins last night.
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20: Okay. She talks better than I do.
21: It's a primitive survivor course up in Utah, and you start off with like a blanket and a knife. 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
20: Oh.
21: And you have to kill it and strip it down and cook it. And you cook everything.
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1: Kyle Chandler, he's going to portray Hal Jordan in the HBO TV series Lanterns. He's from Buffalo. He was born in Buffalo in September 1965. So, interesting. He has been around a while, but there's definitely a Buffalo tie to that. All right, so there you go. 716-210-9797. Call or text. Let us know what's going on. We did get some texts this morning. So, first, Jennifer, you guys were talking about new Oreos a little while ago. Google it. Brand new flavors. Banana pudding, deep fried, and chicken and waffles. Chicken and waffles Oreos. Yeah.
2: Really?
1: So, there's banana pudding, deep fried, and then the last one, chicken and waffles.
2: Because what got us going was you were saying there's a special KFC Oreo now with what the frosting inside is, the 11 herbs and spices flavored.
1: Yeah. So I don't know. Is it supposed to be, I'm eating a cookie, but also mashed potatoes, and it's supposed to taste like chicken?
2: I don't know.
1: That's
2: chicken
1: a weird
2: and waffles.
1: One.
2: Yeah. I told you about the apple pie a la mode. I thought that would be up your alley. I know how you love your apple pie.
1: Love apple pie.
2: The Reese's peanut buttery cream. That one's more up my alley. There's all kinds of crazy flavors with Oreos these days. And now zero sugar Oreos. How can that be?
1: Well, they got to replace it somehow.
2: Yeah, I wonder what the replacement is.
1: Right? I know it.
2: Oh, it's cancer. Oh, excellent.
1: It's just...
2: We replaced the sugar with cancer.
1: That's
2: enjoy.
1: It. Yeah. And, you know, look, we give you a little packet of chemo you can take, and it'll knock it straight out. So that's good. Jeez. Apple pie, tea from Angola, check in. He goes, the apple pie ones were amazing. So were the Reese's ones. All right. Meanwhile, we're talking about the new KFC Oreo cookies. Chuck said, just call the chicken police. Just call the chicken. Ben from Westfield said
2: much
1: the same
2: thing. Should call the chicken police. I mean, this seems like a crime against chicken.
23: Next thing you know, he calls the chicken police on me.
1: Yeah, I know it. It's crazy. Mark from Tonawanda, going down to Helium tonight. Anyone see Craig Robinson last night? No, we didn't, though I'm sure he was amazing. He's got his keyboard. They didn't steal it from him. Remember, he was on the show yesterday. He was telling the story about how somebody stole his keyboard from him. And he goes, I had to buy a keyboard at the last moment. And I came in.
2: In Buffalo.
1: Yeah, and I came in, and Buffalo just gave me so much love. So, yeah, if you get a chance, see Craig Robinson, who's on the show. We also have it on the podcast. But he was on the show yesterday, and he's playing all weekend here at Helium Comedy Club. He loves Buffalo.
2: He does. You know, last night I was out with Robbie from the Goo Goo Dolls doing his Music as Art guitar auction. And it was really funny, the Ozzy guitar they had there, it was signed, I think, in early, like around 2000, but he signed it Ozzy Osbourne, and then it underneath that it says, not Ronnie Effin James D-Head.
1: Wow. Huh.
2: There was a little bit of angst there.
1: Yeah, a little bit of anger, huh?
2: Yeah.
1: Interesting. Okay. Yeah. They didn't like each other, obviously, so why else would he sign something like that?
2: I mean, it was when Ronnie took over in Black Sabbath. I think there was some bitterness there.
1: Yeah.
2: But I think they did make amends later on in life.
1: All right. Well, 716-210-9797. If we're ready, let's get to news of the day. We'll start off news of the day today with new music and new movies. And that's where we kind of begin. Because
24: new music sucks.
1: Well, there's a lot of new music coming out. We'll get to the new movie second, but we'll start off with new movies, or new music this morning, rather. And Selena Gomez has a brand new album out. And she's with Benny Blanco, her husband. Also record producer, and Becky G. And this is about somebody getting out of a situationship. Here is brand new Selena Gomez. Amor, amor, amor mío, ¿qué tienes conmigo? Now, for our Spanish-speaking friends, they're like, oh, yes, I can see that.
25: There's that

0: All right.
1: So I was waiting to try and see if I could determine, what do you call it? Situationship?
0: Yes. It was someone getting out of a situationship. That's what it's about.
1: I was waiting to see if I could detect that in Spanish.
0: Yeah, you're going to just have to decode the lyrics. All right. So that's brand new Selena Gomez. Next up, Carly Simon has a brand new album out. Yes.
2: Holy cow.
0: It's her first album in 20 years. Wow. Carly Simon.
2: Carly in your 80s now?
1: Yeah, I think she's dealing with something.
2: I thought I had read something about that the other day.
0: Really?
2: Yeah, that she pushed through to make the album.
0: I love Carly Simon. So anyway, Carly Simon's got a brand new one out. And she has this song on there, and it's about James Taylor. Well, everybody thinks it's about James Taylor, because she's still writing
1: about
0: him.
1: And their situationship?
0: Well, she said, maybe I didn't love you after all, is essentially what the song is about.
2: Jeez, isn't this like...
0: Well,
2: math, you know, 50 some years later.
0: It's been a long time. Broke her heart. Plus, left her with the kids, and then he had a heroin issue. And he's got, you know,
2: they had kids together?
0: Yeah, they had kids together.
2: Geez.
0: Yeah.
2: Okay.
1: By the way, she announced in July that she's got Parkinson's.
0: That's what it was.
3: That's terrible. That's
0: But so, you know, and then James Taylor had emotional issues, right? He had.
1: And heroin issues.
0: He was depressed.
1: that can cause all kinds of. Other issues.
0: Even when he kicked it, I still think he had depression and some emotional issues. So he was never quite.
2: Yeah, because he was missing heroin.
0: Yeah. He was never quite that supportive partner that she always wanted and probably deserved.
1: And she kept anticipating that it was going to get better.
0: And he never
2: waiting
0: did.
2: Waiting in that parking lot.
0: So Howl, the songs are a letter to a friend who just lost a lover. And so here it is, Carly Simon, brand new.

0: All right. So
1: wow,
0: it's brand new Carly.
1: Her?
0: Yeah, it's Carly Simon.
1: Wow.
2: At what age? 80, roughly?
1: All right.
0: All right.
2: 83. She's 83.
0: Okay.
3: Wow.
0: Phoebe Bridgers is next. She's got a brand new song out, and this is about phone culture, and it's called Lost Boys. So brand new Phoebe Bridgers.

0: All right.
1: That's cool.
0: It is. I like Phoebe Bridgers.
1: She's got that horns in it.
2: Yeah.
0: It's almost like a signature sound of hers.
2: It's a melancholic horn.
0: Yeah.
2: I dig that.
0: It's pretty cool. All right. So next up is Saliva.
2: Saliva?
0: Is it
2: S-A-L-I-V-A?
0: I thought it was Saliva.
2: No, they're an old, like, early 2000s.
0: So it's
3: that's Saliva.
2: Butt rock band.
0: All right. Saliva it is. This is Sadistic Love.
2: Yep, is them.
3: Didn't they play our anniversary party?
0: Saliva?
2: Sounds right. Yeah.

0: I don't know why for a second when I was looking it up, I'm like, it kept popping up looking like a female artist. And I'm like, there's no way she calls herself Saliva.
1: That would be horrible.
0: That's right. All right, there you go.
1: Welcome.
0: That's a little different.
1: Singing the national anthem, Wetness.
0: Here's
1: terrible.
0: Here's Alicia horrible. Saliva.
2: Moist.
0: That is.
1: Nikki Moist is here. Great.
0: Nikki Moist and Alicia Saliva.
3: Oh, the misconnection.
1: Horrible.
0: Have you guys ever thought of changing your names? Mm. Nobody buys our stuff. I don't know why. The Womack Sisters, last one. This is brand new for them. I just don't want to
1: say goodbye. Oh, yeah. This came up a couple weeks ago for me, and I've been listening to it.
4: I liked it when I was listening.
0: Sam Cooke's grandkids.
1: Right. Now

0: It's got that old sound to it.
1: I think because I've been listening to a lot of Sam Cooke, and that like showed up as an ad, and I was like, what is this?
2: Right?
1: I was like, is this new or old? But no, it's new.
2: Damn.
1: I forgot what Womack comes
2: probably
1: from. Who that woman, that's the woman that he had the kids with, I believe.
2: The daughters of Cecil and Linda Womack.
1: Okay.
2: So, and they're the ones who did this. Cecil, right? You don't get a lot of Cecils today.
1: Nope.
2: But that's...
1: amazing, huh?
2: That is amazing.
0: Jack, have you been exposing your kids to a lot of Sam Cooke on those road trips to baseball tournaments?
1: Oh, my youngest son loves it. He'll put it on.
0: Yeah?
1: Wow. And one of his favorite artists is Marvin Gaye.
0: Wow.
1: I was like, you like Marvin Gaye? Let's go to Sam Cooke. Wow. Let's go to, you know, Otis Redding. Absolutely. Mm-hmm. Because he knows I love that Motown sound.
0: Yeah.
2: Right.
1: Mm. And Sam Cooke is maybe like a number two or three singer of all time for me.
2: Oh, wow. I want to listen more Womack Sisters. Mm-hmm.

0: Warren with Dionne Warwick.
1: Unbelievable. What's that song called?
2: If I let you.
1: All right, that's
2: this one's called Monster. Let's play another one from.
1: I might actually buy an album.
2: Yeah.
3: Yeah.
2: Oh, this is phenomenal.
0: Right.
1: If only there was a way I could rip. Right.

0: I feel like roller skating to the ice cream shop.
1: Right?
2: I don't even have words. It's like the kind of music you hear that's so good that you just go.
3: Yeah.
1: Mm-hmm.
3: Yeah.
2: It's just a.
3: You just want to let it wash all over you. I'm going to go back to the one that, that Stella started the whole thing with, and it's I Just Don't Want You to Say Goodbye. And so we'll play a little bit more of that. The Womack Sisters. Definitely worth it.

0: I had a handkerchief, I'd be dabbing my head. It's amazing. Holy cow.
1: Are you wearing a sport coat?
0: You betcha. Absolutely.
1: Yeah. Oh, man, that is so...
0: I just took off my white hat, and I'm like...

0: was in charge of...
1: Let's party.
0: Whoever was in charge of production nailed that sound. Oh, holy cow.
2: That's beautiful. All right, so brand new Womack Sisters, the last one on New Music Friday. Nice job. All right, let's talk...
0: That's funny. Great.
2: Nice job, Womack Sisters. So, new movies this morning.
0: Before you get the new movies, new show. I started Reacher last night. Because of the first three episodes.
3: Yeah.
0: You are into the plot within the first 10 minutes. Oh, and you are already embroiled in it.
2: That's awesome.
0: Unfortunately, I started at like 9.
2: Yeah.
0: I was like, oh, I forgot that was on. So I turn it on, and I'm like, oh, this isn't the end of the first episode. Then it ends.
2: Yeah.
0: I was like, son of a... All right, I'll start the next one. What time is it? 10:45. Oh, God.
2: That's what
0: I got to go to bed.
2: Yeah.
0: So I like had to stop it like partway through the second episode. Mm. But right into it, and he's already... It's I don't know how they're going to extend it.
2: Yep.
0: He's beaten up so many people already.
2: I'm going to watch some TV this afternoon.
0: Fully embroiled.
3: That's just the appetizer.
0: Yeah, exactly.
2: That's perfect because I need it. I'm watching some TV this afternoon. That's awesome. All right, so let's get to some new movies. Don't know if you're going out to see this on IMAX, but it's Paw Patrol, the Dino movie.
4: Dino Island is the greatest discovery in the world. I'm Rex.
5: Why don't you let me show you around?
4: Welcome to my home sweet home.
5: Whoa. It doesn't have a big screen TV or Wi-Fi.
4: Ah.
5: That's just my iCloud. He's always watching.
4: That's a volcano. You're going to destroy the island. We need all the help we can get. Who's with us?
5: What was that?
2: It's all right.
3: IMAX.
0: Is this the dogs going to Jurassic Park, basically?
6: Yeah.
3: On IMAX.
2: Like, yeah, it's
0: a bunch of little snacks for the dinosaurs.
6: On IMAX.
3: Is it 70 millimeter IMAX?
6: Are the dinosaurs full size?
3: I got to go to Toronto to see the whole thing?
2: Yeah. Otherwise, they're cut in half. The last one is The End of Oak Street.
0: Do you guys know anything about this?
2: No. What is it about?
0: I love the marketing of this. It's really, really good. Ewan McGregor and
6: Anne Hathaway.
0: The idea, the marketing of it is just, it's showing the suburban neighborhood, right? It's just spanning from left to right. And you see this couple running down the street while there's another couple that's in the front yard. And the couple across the street that are running are screaming for some reason. And you're like, well, I'm interested. And then they keep going, and then people start looking and looking, and then you see what's running near them. It's a bunch of velociraptors.
2: Wow.
0: Their neighborhood gets transported to some place in time where there are dinosaurs.
3: Wow.
0: Their whole neighborhood.
2: Damn.
3: So the houses and everything.
0: Whatever their little couple of block radius is, like for some reason that
2: did they fall into the hot tub time machine?
0: Right? Craig Robinson is a dinosaur.
2: Yeah. Damn. All right, here it is, the end of Oak Street.
7: Anybody else see that weird light last night?
8: What weird light?
7: The wind was blowing all crazy. Starbuck was freaked out and barking.
9: Could have been lights from a helicopter.
8: Or a UFO. Aliens.
9: Shut up, Dad. I don't need you
4: to worry for me. The hell was that? Right. I don't want
8: you to tell me it's time to go home. We can't leave.
9: I think that our neighborhood, our house, our whole street has moved.
8: How the hell is that even possible? Survive.
2: Billy Joel? So
3: he's a transporter.
0: It's a neat idea. Yeah, right.
2: Well, think about it, right? It was always portrayed as how horrible, what horrible thing happened that killed all the dinosaurs. Mm-hmm. It had to be catastrophic. How sad. Also, if that hadn't killed all the dinosaurs, what the hell would we do today?
0: We wouldn't be around.
2: You don't think so?
0: No. We couldn't have evolved with them around. That's what they said about this movie, too. It makes dinosaurs scary again.
2: Right.
0: Because even in that trailer, they just show up and dead.
2: Yeah.
0: You're dead.
2: Yeah.
0: Dead. It's not like stalking you.
2: Yeah.
0: They just kill you.
2: I mean, what the hell would we have done if, like, you know, caveman is like, all right, dinosaurs.
0: Well, just think of, you know, when we crawled out
2: I haven't even made my spear point yet.
0: We crawled out of the primordial ooze. They probably would have just eaten that.
2: Yeah.
0: Or eaten us while we were still in the water.
2: Damn.
0: Before we had eyes. There's no way we would be what we are.
2: Damn. That's crazy. All right, some final notes as we get ready.
3: Could you just drive out of the neighborhood?
2: Yeah, well,
0: not in this. They show that. It's like a cliff. It's a couple hundred feet high, so you can't. They show like the edge of the neighborhood, the end of Oak Street, and it's just a cliff.
3: You've been moved to the dinosaur plateau.
2: Yeah, this is not fun. This is not fun. New trailer out for Owen Wilson, and it's a hip-hop comedy called Rolling Loud. It's a fish-out-of-water story. Yeah. So
3: did you say Owen Wilson in a hip-hop comedy?
2: Yeah. Well, yeah. Matt Rife's hip-hop comedy.
1: Oh, Dad, Jesus. Rolling Loud just announced their lineup. Can I go?
10: I don't know what a Rolling Loud is.
1: It's the biggest hip-hop festival in the world. All the best rappers are going to be there.
10: He's 13?
11: Did you let them just cruise around here by himself?
10: No, he just went to the bathroom.
11: He has been gone for a while, though.
12: Get in here! It's Daddy!
13: Did this pervert just call himself Daddy?
10: No, I'm looking for my son.
14: He's probably just out there having a great time.
10: What do you mean he's lost?
14: It's Rolling Loud. Think about your first concert.
10: My first concert was Lilith Fair.
0: God.
10: I saw Sarah McLachlan.
15: Lilith's to go find your kid, man. I appreciate you saying that. Travis Scott.
0: All I can hear is Lightning McQueen.
2: Yeah. It's coming out October 2nd.
0: And did you say Matt Rife did that?
2: Yes.
6: Is in a hip hop comedy.
0: Yeah, don't bother going to see it.
2: So there's that, and then they talked to a young Billy Joel, and they asked him about Madison Square Garden and what it would be like to play in those big arenas. Now he's made a career now out of
0: this. Was how long ago they asked?
2: 1971.
0: Okay.
2: But
0: oh wow.
2: Yeah, but I mean
3: he transported back in time to Oak Street.
0: What's Billy Joel doing here?
2: Right. So, you know, and now he has a residency at Madison Square Garden.
0: Is he still going there?
6: I don't think so. I feel like it might have ended.
0: I thought he wrapped everything up with like 30 in a row or something.
2: Yeah. But, I mean, for the longest time, that's what he did. He got in his helicopter.
0: Unbelievable.
2: He flew to Madison Square Garden back. Anyway, so 1971, young Billy Joel.
16: My guests tonight are Billy Joel and his manager, Irwin Mazer. Eventually, you would like to get into the big places, Madison Square Garden or something like that.
17: No, I don't think I'd ever like to work Madison Square Garden. I mean, it sounds stupid for me to say that now. You know, I don't want to work there. That place is kind of a ripoff, really.
16: Why?
17: Because what it is, in effect, is just jamming as many people and making as much money as you can out of a one-night thing. Unless you're up front or up close, it's just wasted. But Madison Square Garden is just too big.
0: Wow.
2: Pretty funny. Yeah.
3: Yeah, it's funny how I change our opinion, huh?
2: It's also like when you're young and stupid. You could either be young and stupid and quiet or young and stupid with a big mouth. And, you know, he had a big mouth back then.
3: That was his first album, 1971. So, right, he's all about probably it's still the hippie time, you know.
2: Right, yeah. Right.
3: But the establishment and everything.
2: If you had, you know, probably dug in close enough on some of his early interviews, he's like, piano music sucks. Let me tell you right now, I just can't stand
0: If I ever write a song called Piano Man, just shoot me. If I write a song about drinking too much.
2: Yeah, Big Shot, I think that's stupid.
0: The dumb.
2: Yeah,
0: dumb.
2: He probably said
3: glass houses. If you ever see me around a glass house, you know. Yeah.
2: Right, yeah. So, anyway, those things happened. All right, there you go. Caught up to date at the moment on the news of the day. We're going to take a break. When we come back, we got some sports and our employee of the day. That's next.
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0: And we've looked good most of the morning, and that's how it continues right now. Very light on the roads. We didn't have our usual slowdowns, and thankfully nothing serious out there accident-wise or anything like that. You are looking at some minor delays coming into the U.S. there on the Peace Bridge, about 10 to 15 minutes, heading into Canada on the Rainbow Bridge. Again, still about 15, 20 minutes.
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3: It is now 8:59, and we are looking at a couple beautiful days here. So, and it looks like, as far as the Bills game go, weather is working in our favor here. Sunshine 83 today. Great day, no matter what you're doing outside. Light winds, 5 miles per hour out of the north this afternoon. Partly cloudy overnight, comfortable, 60. And then tomorrow, mostly sunny, 83. It's the Bills game, so it's going to be beautiful for your tailgate and all that. And we're lucky because Sunday, it looks like showers and thunderstorms.
2: Headlines, traffic, an issue at the Blue-Red practice. So the Sheriff's Office recommends fans take the specific routes into the lot as they are listed on the Bills website. Meanwhile, the architect is now saying the few seats with obstructed views are a side effect of the building being a vertical stadium. While most seats have a better view of the field, some have safety features. Those seats, they say, won't be sold for Bills games.
3: Coming up in sports, wow, we're going to hear from Joe Brady on how much the starters are going to play. We're going to hear from Josh Allen on playing in preseason. Khalil Shakir on getting used to the new stadium. Bradley Chubb and how influential he has been with the young guys and bringing in this new defense.
1: Now back

0: 12. Well, dum-dums, even you have shocked me. Remember how we used to love to beat yous over the head with sticks? Boy, howdy, those were good times. Well, now we don't have to, because apparently Bill's Mafia likes to wind up and kick itself straight in its own ass. First you whine about the jerseys. Now you're jumping on the bad seat bandwagon. I can't see the field. My nacho bag is too big. Wah, it's an obstruction. How are yous supposed to see anything when your gums are yapping all over a fancy chicken sandwich anyway? And by the way, back to the nachos. So we're eating out of Doritos bags now? With a spoon? We're doing this. Maybe we could go back to those troughs from the old men's room and you could eat out of those too, you feed bags. Look, you mooks, if you really can't see the field, me and the boys will be happy to drag you by your man buns up the stairs and throws you off the 400 section smack dab onto the turf. And that's real grass, my friends. You should only get a broken jaw and a mild concussion from that. This is Sheriff Jim Howard. What else do you want the new stadium to do for yous? Shake your ding-a-lings after a potty break? Hey, I'm eating out of this trough. Yeah, you know, they do this thing where they cut open a Doritos bag and dump nacho cheese in there, and then they plop it in your mitts. And there was a line out the door for this stuff. What? They call it a walking taco? Now, that sounds like a punchline of an old joke, I know. Eh. Oh. Instead of t-shirt guns, what if we shot people in the face with nachos? The boys are always looking for a reason to shoot dum-dums in the face. Let me write that down.
1: There you go. Little bit of the film, I guess the video, maybe playing on the jumbo, trying to try to keep you safe at the stadium. All right, 716-210-9797. Let's meet our employee of the day.
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1: Ricky Oliver, retired local 276 carpenter. Ricky, how are you?
4: Good, how are you?
1: Not too bad. You still, in your spare time, you know, build stuff? Or like, when I retired, I put the hammer down and that's the end of it?
4: That's the end of it.
1: Nice. That's it. You're done. All right, so then what do you like to do in your spare time?
4: I like to lift weights, ride my Harley, and
3: it says here, watch your New York Rangers.
4: Yeah, Rangers, Jets. So, I'm from Bayside, New York.
3: Okay, so you're a transplant here.
4: Yeah.
3: All right. I know it is, man. So you hang on to love to those teams that you grew up watching?
4: Yeah. Can't wait. I like the Mets.
1: Big boy, Mets. It's been a rough year for you, Ricky.
3: Boy, between Mets and Jets.
4: Yeah, New York. The Mets took them. They look like crap.
1: Yeah, they're really rough.
3: You know, I'm watching the Mets and the Jets. It's kind of like when you were a carpenter and you accidentally pounded a nail into your thumb.
1: Right in your foot. That sucks. That's rough.
4: Yeah, I don't do that. If I was going to do something, it'd be a Walmart rear or something like that. Right.
1: So you got to
4: get done.
1: You got
4: like
1: some
4: getting
1: people?
4: Getting up at 7 in the morning and freaking throwing fans around, you know?
1: Yeah. Oh, brutal. So, you're right. Get some aggression out on the gym. So who would you like to say hi to this morning?
4: I'd like to say hi to everybody from 276, my family. That's about it.
1: All right. So just mostly those guys, right?
3: And family.
1: How about how about the guys at the gym? What? You see anybody at the gym you work out with?
4: No, I'm not by myself. I used to go with my son, but it's just hard. He does his thing, and I do my thing. You know,
3: all right.
4: Kind of hard.
1: He's got sympathy for the devil. He's got Backdoor Man. He's got some Led Zeppelin as well. Lots of Led Zeppelin. Hey, Ricky, enjoy yourself
5: today,
1: man.
5: Boogie with Stu.
1: Yeah, Boogie with Stu.
3: Nice.
1: Yeah. Hi, Ricky. Enjoy yourself. What are we sending over to Ricky?
3: Ricky, we're going to hook you up with a gift card to the Record Vault in North Tonawanda, a boutique media and pop culture experience. We've got a 97 Rock Employee of the Day t-shirt, courtesy of Al Ross Screen Printing and Embroidery. 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
2: All right.
1: Thank you.
2: Hey, we'll be hearing you throughout the day. Have fun today.
0: Yeah. Ricky Oliver is our 97 Rock Employee of the Day. Ricky from Niagara Falls. And if you'd want to be the 97 Rock Employee of the Day, head over to 97rock.com, fill it out for yourself or someone you know, and get hooked. All right, let's dive into sports.
2: All right, let's start with your Buffalo Bills. We're getting ready, right? First game at the new stadium tomorrow. Joe Brady spoke with the media yesterday, and of course, what's the first question? What does everybody want to know? Are the starters going to be playing in this preseason game on Saturday, Joe?
3: Everybody that's, obviously we got to practice today, right? We're going pads, so things can change, you know, after today's practice. But right now, everybody that's healthy is going to be playing out there on Saturday.
2: He said everybody, and that includes Josh Allen, who, you know, some coaches might be a little reluctant to put your star QB out there in harm's way like that. But, you know, Josh Allen was asked about, are you looking forward? Do you want to play in the preseason?
4: I'd love to play. I couldn't tell you how long or how many drives or what's the case there. But to get out there and get a good feeling and a good sense of the game and get a good sense of the guys around me, I feel like that's important to do. So whether that's game one, two, or three, whatever it is, you know, going into the game with the mindset of I am playing no matter what, and whether I do or not, that's up to Coach Brady.
2: Let's go back to Coach Brady. Why are the starters going to be playing?
3: Yeah, I don't think any like 1 year is the same. And there's a lot of the factors that go into it, right? Sometimes there's injuries that play in. You know, there's bodies, but I think we get an opportunity to go into the stadium, and I want the guys. Hey, how do we respond from the red-blue practice, you know, us going through it and getting that pregame routine and going out there and, look, I want to see guys get hits. I want to see guys tackle. I want to see the finishing of the play and the how and all. So there's so many variables with it. We obviously have a new everything, right? And so it's our first opportunity for us to come together and show an example of what the Buffalo Bills, you know, are about. And so I think that's important.
2: All right, well, how long are you going to have the ones out there?
3: Yeah, we have an idea. Sometimes it's not necessarily just plays. Some of it impacts drives and flow of the game and, you know, how things are going. Some of that will determine after practice from today. Like, we have an idea what that's going to look like. But, you know, I want us to have a really good practice and see how the bodies and everything kind of turns out from there.
2: All right. Now, he mentioned earlier that, you know, because everything is new, right? One thing on his side, you know, as the head coach, he's calling plays. He's got new offensive coordinator, Pete Carmichael. And Josh was asked, does it matter to you if Pete Carmichael is up in the booth or on the sideline?
4: Not necessarily. You know, most of the conversations that you're having on the sideline are with the quarterback coach anyways. So, you know, OC, I just want to say too, Pete Carmichael is freaking awesome. I love the guy. He's been great for our room. The energy that he brings each and every day, the wisdom that he brings, it's been awesome to be around him. Obviously, he was just at Drew Brees Hall of Fame acceptance, and I know that was a big moment for him because, you know, I think he had a lot to do. Not a lot to do with it. Obviously, it's Drew Brees, but he, you know, he played a part in that too, and that's to have somebody who's been around greatness like that is awesome in the room.
2: Yeah, you know, you wonder a little bit about the offensive coordinator and the role he plays when he's not a play caller, right? I mean, is it important for him to be up in the booth, or is it more important for him to be on the sideline in this case, or is he doing scouting for Joe Brady up in the booth because he's got a better view? Joe Brady, does it matter to you? Where do you want Pete Carmichael?
3: Yeah, I'm going to have him up this week. And look, he's always been on the sideline, so that's like his comfort level. And I know how slow the game is upstairs, how much he sees, you know, how easy it is to see things and get in the flow. So I'll put him up this week and then just see what that dialogue looks like and, you know, what he needs, you know, of me. And then, you know, the communication between drives when we're on defense, what does that look like? Now Pete knows. I mean, we spend more time with each other now than anybody, right? And so, whether he's up or down, he's going to be huge value to me.
2: All right, and you know, let's go back to everything being new with the stadium, the field, the entrance, everything is new. So it makes sense that these guys get a home game. You put them in a home game as opposed to a away game. And Khalil Shakir talked about even something as simple as like what spikes he's going to wear.
1: Yeah, just trying out maybe different footing on the grass. I think the environment's great, and I think no matter what, it's going to be a beautiful thing to see with the fans in the stands and how loud they can get and all that stuff. But I think I've been in so many different environments that it won't be an adjustment for that. It'll be more of an adjustment of learning the footing and the fresh new grass kind of plan to see if I can wear regular cleats or I have to put studs in, like that type of thing. So,
2: yeah, the whole thing's a big learning curve, you know. So that's going to be interesting, and we have a lot of new faces on defense. And Josh Allen was asked about some of the new faces. Any of them impressing you?
4: Yeah, D. Alford's been making a lot of plays. I've loved what Bradley Chubb's brought to our defense, not even from an on-the-field product. And that's great in itself. But the way that he's kind of brought in the defense and, you know, gotten everybody to get like this, and it's awesome. It's awesome to see that. That's why you bring a guy like him in, the veteran leadership that he shows, the way that he communicates with different teammates. He's been a great addition for us, and you know, I'm very, very excited to have him on our team.
2: You know, everything we're hearing about Chubb, what a good move it seems to bring him in with the Jim Leonard's defense. It's a defense he's played in. He was in Denver, right? They played it in Miami. So he's got great knowledge of this defense, and I think what's really come as a bit of a surprise and I think really cool is how much he's almost like another coach out there, how he's helping guys along, especially the rookie, TJ Parker.
5: It's been great. I feel like, you know, when you bring a guy in like TJ, we're going to need him to play. You know what I'm saying? We're going to need him to contribute to this team. So my job, I feel like, is to do my job first and foremost. But as a vet, bring the young guys along with me. So, you know, uphold the standard of this team and this organization. And, you know, just try to make sure when whoever takes a break off the field, we got a shoestring untied. Like, we don't lose a step as a defense.
2: You know, I think TJ's going to be exciting to watch. I'm looking forward to seeing him. We had a chance to talk with him up at training camp. And, man, it seems like a real good kid with a head on his shoulder straight. And obviously he was the first pick for the Bills in this year's draft. And Chubb was asked, are you excited to see him out there and really get to play?
5: Yeah, I'm really excited about it. Just to see, you know, how he puts that finish to work. You know, we out here on this football field every day, and it's kind of hard to like see a full play because, you know, we're protecting our teammates and stuff and protecting the quarterback and all that. So I'm excited to see him fully cut loose and, you know, just be the best version of himself.
2: Interesting, too. And Jim Leonard brought that up, too, that, you know, when you're in training camp practice, you don't necessarily get to finish the plays on defense because you can't hit your quarterback, all that stuff, right? So it's a chance to see where the defense really is as opposed to what you've seen so far just in practice. Now, we talked about the starters being out there. There are going to be some guys not out there. And as Joe Brady said, anyone who is healthy is going to be out there. And that brings up the injury question, right? As you've got Connor McGovern, the center, running back Ty Johnson, cornerback Maxwell Hairston, safety Cole Bishop. Skylar Bell has been a bit banged up. Some of these guys not participating in practice right now. So what about the injuries?
3: Yeah, I mean, no different than kind of the CJ situation from the jump. Right now, it's we're learning some of the guys just recover and their kind of process. There's a lot of those guys you talk about will be out today. And again, we haven't had timetables or expectations of how that kind of works. I think the training room is doing a great job with the guys of we are pushing guys to kind of go. But we also have to understand there is a physical toll of training camp and injuries are going to happen. And I think it's the message to the guys, like, we'll have 11 guys in the huddle and we'll be all right. And competition is going to be good with it. But to say, hey, this guy's going to be out this many weeks, I don't feel comfortable saying that.
2: And so it sounds like they're going to take their time getting these guys. They're not going to push anybody back. If it was a real game, things might be different. So if Connor McGovern's out, Josh Allen is working with a different center. And it's been Lloyd Cushenberry III has been the guy to step up into that role. He's a veteran, 7 years experience. He's been a starter. Lance Lysowski told a little bit about how he'd gotten a big contract in Tennessee and then he was let go because of injuries, and they're going to get a good chance to see how he's recovering. Josh talked about working with Lloyd Cushenberry III.
4: Yeah, Lloyd's been awesome. True vet, understands what's going on, came in here and you know, just learned, and he's doing such a fantastic job right now. I'm extremely comfortable with him. I think the guys in that room really respect him. He's played a lot of good ball in his career, and he's doing a great job right now.
2: All right, awesome. So 1 o'clock kickoff for the first preseason game. That is tomorrow, and that is going to be heard right here on 97 Rock. Pregame coverage starts at 9 a.m. with Paul Peck. Of course, you got Mitch Morrison, Chris DiPrasso also in there on the pregame as well. 6 games took place last night. You got your first taste of some real preseason football. Don't know if you watched any of it. You know, you can, for me, I don't really go too deep into those games. Is third, I turn on, it's the third quarter, I missed all the good stuff. But a couple highlights. Bengals quarterback Joe Burrow did start. He played the first preseason game. It was against the Lions. He went 5 for 6, 39 yards. His only incompletion was when his arm got hit. He did have a 16-yard completion to Ja'Marr Chase. He was also sacked for a nine-yard loss two plays later, and the drive stalled out there. The Bengals went 32 yards in 9 plays then on his second series and ended in a field goal. Joe Flacco came in for Burrow, threw a 4-yard touchdown pass. The Lions did not play any starters last night. Packers-Steelers. Packers made a different choice than the Steelers when it came to playing their starting quarterback. Aaron Rodgers did not start for the Steelers. They went with Mason Rudolph, giving him the nod here. And Jordan Love did play for the Green Bay Packers. Now, he didn't play for very long. He got the ball in the opening kickoff, moved the team 46 yards over 10 plays for a field goal. And then he left in Tyrod Taylor. Our old friend Tyrod Taylor.
0: Still at it after all these
2: still
0: years.
2: Still at it. Taking over there. And, you know, after Mason Rudolph was done for the Steelers, who's the guy, the rookie that they brought in?
0: Drew Aller.
2: Yeah, and he threw 3 touchdowns late in the game throughout the second half.
0: He reminds me of a mini Josh Allen. Like, he's a big kid. He was a little chubby in his early part of his career, but he's got a strong arm. If they could just work with him on some accuracy and making good decisions, he could do some damage.
2: And it probably won't be this year, but no. Down the road, that's what they're looking at there. Cam Ward, you know, last season, He had a good year for a rookie. Almost 60% of his passes complete, threw for over 3,000 yards, all this stuff. Last night did not look like the same guy. He struggled mightily last night, so that was not good. Kirk Cousins came in and started for the Raiders. They played the Cardinals. He started. He was Kirk Cousins. He was efficient. He was effective. 5 of 6 passes, 50 yards, touchdown. All right, Kirk, you're done. Then the rookie that everybody wanted to see, right? Fernando Mendoza comes in and threw his first completion to Jack Beck. And now he's throwing his first touchdown to him as well. So he had a decent night out there for the Raiders. The Cardinals, on the other hand, went with Jacoby Brissett and Gardner Minshew. They combined for 15 for 15, 123 yards and 3 touchdowns there. But the real story out of the Cardinals was the rookie running back, Jeremiah Love, third overall pick back in April. And he looked pretty good, rushing 11 times for 58 yards, had 15 yards in receptions as well. And the Colts are trying to sell. They're trying to get rid of Anthony Richardson. So they let him start. He looks like he could be falling to a number 3 on their list if they can't make a trade. He did throw an interception. And the Texans, Davis Mills was expected to play one series and out. He did, and he left, and then they brought in their third stringer. So we didn't get to see a lot. I know it was a little interesting in the Texans since that's our first game of the season. You got 3 games tonight. Denver at Atlanta on ESPN Unlimited. Tampa at the Jets, 7 o'clock on the NFL Network. Miami at Washington, 7 p.m. And it looks like Tua will be going for that. Baseball yesterday, just real quick, we had the Field of Dreams game, and it was pretty cool as the teams come out of the cornfield, just like in the movie, right? But then they had 26 Hall of Fame members come out of the corn, and that was really cool. Getting the largest cheers was probably Mike Schmidt, the former third baseman for the Phillies, and of course Twins catcher Joe Mauer. So those guys, obviously Phillies and Twins, a lot of love there. Kyle Schwarber smashed 2. Phillies win 7-1 over the Twins. Yankees got beat by the Mariners 1-0, and Blue Jays lost to the Red Sox 7-0. And that is sports.

0: It's out on the tiles. They're headlining the brand new show that we've just announced. It's called Tread Reagan Present the September Show. 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
0: 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No matter where you're going, you're not really going to find any kind of delays or anything. And it looks like the international bridges, those are back up in ship shape as well. No delays coming into or coming into the States or going into Canada.
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3: It is now 9:28, and we're looking at a beautiful day. So we're at 71 already. It's going to go up to about 83 this afternoon. Beautiful day. If you're heading out to the fair, heading to the water, light winds, 5 miles per hour this afternoon. Partly cloudy overnight, down to 60. Tomorrow's sunshine for the Bills game. Should be some great tailgating out there. 83 the high, and it's a good thing it's on Saturday. Sunday, we're looking at showers and thunderstorms.
22: Headlines, couple of things. Military families, Congress, they're sounding the alarm about the crisis on the USS Abraham Lincoln, 5,000 sailors and Marines plus on a record-breaking deployment at sea. Way too long, unsafe food, water shortages. One sailor went overboard, so they want to investigate. Meanwhile, Russia is striking dozens of grain ships in Ukraine, which is a major producer of wheat, corn, and barley.
3: All right, well, round two of the FedEx Championship is going on already this morning, and a new leader at -7. Sanjay Im is right now at -7, and Scotty Scheffler, a lot of people following him. He was at 2 under after round one.
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22: What's up? 716-210-9797. Call, text, let us know what's going on. One of the things we're excited about is these concerts that we've been doing now. Last year was a Rush Off, and if you remember what happened with Rush Off, we wanted to raise money for the Neil Peart Memorial in St. Catharines.
3: And we did.
22: And then we had a bunch of bands playing their favorite Rush songs all day and all night at the Sportsman's. And then Rush got back together again. And so,
3: coincidence?
22: Meh. Or we've got some sort of like voodoo working here at the moment where, so we do this and suddenly Led Zeppelin, you know, Jimmy and Robert bury the hatchet. And they're like, yeah, we're going to go back out on tour. We're like, you gotta be kidding me. And if that's the case, we gotta do this for other bands.
3: But right now, we're at Led Zeppelin.
22: Right? This is Wilcox Mansion.

0: Cox Mansion kicking it off for the for this year's concert, which is Schrenn Regan Present, the September show, to benefit Make-A-Wish, September 12th at the Sportsman's. Savo Highway, Letter to Elise, Garden Party, Part-Time Genius, and Big Black Zeppelin. And in studio, Rob from Out on the Tiles. Rob, how you doing, man?
1: I'm doing all right. How are you, man?
0: Not too bad. We're going to play a little Out on the Tiles now, and these guys are going to be the headliners for the big show. There's a little Good Times, Bad Times.

0: Rob on drums, by the way. And so you've got
1: Rob Bonzo Thurman.
0: Right? You've got to have a pretty big kit in order to be able to pull that off, right?
2: I have the replica, the identical kit that he tours with, yeah.
0: Get out of here.
2: Yeah, they're called Vistalates, Ludwig Vistalates, translucent orange clear.
0: Oh, that's awesome.
1: How big was that? Is that kit? Because I know at one point, I mean, Neil Peart's kit, you talk about that. We've seen the setup that Analog Kids has, and it took up, we had to add onto the stage. But his wasn't as big.
2: No. He just had the single rack and the two floors, but large in dimension. So 26-inch kick, 14 rack, 16, 18 floors, big, you know, loud.
1: Gives it more of that beef.
2: Oh, yeah. Because
1: he's always known for pounding them, right? I mean, playing hard.
2: Yeah. And I tune them to try to capture that era, that sound, rather than muffle everything up and do it like they do it today, keep it wide open so it's got that ambient kind of vibe.
1: Do you play those at home ever? Practice at home? Just get the cops called on you?
2: Yeah, pretty much all my life. I just heard the thing yesterday about the Skinner practice room and how they did it to avoid getting arrested. And I thought, yeah, that's me. That's pretty much what I've gone through.
0: That had to be all the time. Rob, turn down those drums.
2: Yeah.
0: Well, you're talking to another drummer here. So this is Sean Leitner. Sean works at the radio station.
3: Hey, how you Sean? Doing?
4: What's going on, guys? Good to be
0: here. So he was, when last, you know, I was trying to look up some stuff that he was in. This is one of his bands called Sunday Rain. Bashing about on the kit. So we were talking about it. He works here. We're like, hey, Sean, could you put together a band and then play this event? And what? You're going to do it?
4: We're going to do it.
1: Is there a station band? Have you got people off him?
4: You know, I mentioned it to Pat. You know, he might be filling in.
1: What's he play?
4: I think he plays guitar. He sings. But I got some few buddies that I started jamming with recently. And they said, yeah, let's do it.
1: So, you know, I can play the triangle, and Reagan's got a mean kazoo.
4: If you play the triangle and Reagan plays the kazoo, please
2: we'll put
4: come
2: some
4: up
2: effects,
4: and join. That would be
2: put
4: awesome.
2: Some effects on the kazoo. Yeah. We'll yeah. soup so, it up a little.
1: I can do a little mouth harmonica for you.
0: Okay, so you just don't have a band name yet.
4: We don't have the name yet. Maybe it could be the 97 Rock Band. Who knows?
0: Yeah. Big Black Zeppelin's been taken. They're also playing, so you can't use that.
1: You guys should just be Stew. How about that? Boogie with just Stew.
4: Just Stew.
0: Stew. All right, so Sean, you guys are in too.
4: What's that?
0: You're in too.
4: We're in.
0: Nice.
4: We'll be there.
0: All right, cool. Thank you very much, Sean.
4: Of course.
0: All right, so... Cool. So we've got one more. I think we're done. I think we're capped on the bands now, so we should be set. Rob, how long have you been playing Led Zeppelin?
2: I would say authentically with this band, probably 13, 14 years.
0: 13, 14 years?
2: We've been together a while.
0: Is there one Zeppelin song you're like, we can't do this? It's too complicated. It's too difficult. There's too much going on.
2: I thought it was Fool in the Rain, but we're about to attempt it. So,
0: no. Really? Why
2: just that middle. Well, just that middle section.
0: Oh,
2: I think it's all the singers resisted it, you know.
1: Yeah.
2: But now we're going to give it a try. So,
0: let me play another one.
2: Get a lot of requests for it.
0: This one sounds like a fun song to play. It's also a cool jam, right?
2: Oh, yeah.
0: Out on the tiles. This is the headliner for the September show and Casual.

0: Ever thought about getting the BPO just behind you guys for a little while?
1: That would be
0: Wouldn't that be killer?
1: Well, when we started the band, we did it with the Chamber Orchestra up in Rochester. And it was fantastic. We did Kashmir, and the conductor stood right behind me with his back to me. And then there was just rows of young violin players. It was incredible.
0: That sounds incredible.
1: Yeah, the sound was just amazing.
2: We should have invited the BPO.
0: Yeah. Well,
2: they got to play.
1: There we go.
2: I got maybe there's a dumb question for you guys, but do you guys actually play the song Out on the Tiles? Because that's a great song.
1: We do, and we also use it as just a mini intro to Black Dog. So lately it's been the intro, but for a while we had to do it, you know?
0: Yeah.
2: Right.
1: So that was the namesake, right? So
0: you've been in bands for a long time, right? You've been playing for
2: Thurman Brothers.
0: Yeah.
1: Probably all I've done.
0: Yeah.
1: You know?
0: Entire life.
1: Yep.
0: There's, I found a little bit of the Thurman Brothers and, you know, some of the stuff you guys do, Allman Brothers.
1: Yeah.
0: Big part of it, right?
1: Yeah. We got a 7-piece Allman Brothers tribute that we put out there. And
2: makes sense. Cool your brothers,
1: stuff,
2: right?
1: Yeah. Yep.
0: I want to play this. So this is Midnight Rider, you guys playing.

0: playing Sly?
1: That's my brother Jack.
0: He's really good.
1: Yeah, he's amazing.
2: How many brothers you got in this band?
1: Six total, but four in the band.
2: Okay.
1: Including me.
2: So, four brothers in the band. That's a family thing.
1: It's a family band.

0: So if we do the Allman Brothers one year, we could also have you guys do
1: good,
0: it.
1: Good luck trying to get that one back together.
2: You might be short a few elements.
1: You know, as well, band members can sometimes fight over things. Brothers often have fought all their lives over things. When you combine the two, I got to think there's been a couple little battles.
2: Oh, just a tad, little bit of battling. Yeah. You know, brothers.
1: Bandmates.
2: I think they can go at each other a little harder, but they also forgive a lot more quickly.
1: Than bandmates.
2: Yeah.
0: Right, especially when you're talking about whether it's a song to play or who's going to be taking this lead or whatever the case.
1: Why are you drowning me out?
2: Yeah, and eventually you learn just what to stay out of, I think, which I'm not real good at, but that's what you got to do.
0: So how did it fall into line that all you guys started playing instruments and playing? How did that happen?
2: Mom and Dad were very musical, you know, so it just started that way. And it was, for me, it was all guitar players. Jack and Randy both played guitar, and I played a little bit for 2 or 3 years. But then I heard early Genesis, and that was it. I flipped to the drum kit.
1: First time I saw Genesis, it was the dual drummers.
2: Yeah.
1: Which is just mind-blowing.
2: Now, was that the very first time with Bill Bruford?
1: Yeah.
2: Yeah. Yeah.
1: Yeah, I mean, that's...
2: That was it for me, right?
1: Yeah.
2: There. And then Chester Thompson, of course. And Teddy Reinhardt, Buffalo native, could have had that gig at one point. Yeah, they offered it to him. You know, he chose not to go on the road, I guess. That's the story I've heard, but that would have been something.
1: What was the band? I forget the name of the band that he was in. Gamelon. I mean, they had a pretty, they had a really good run.
2: Oh yeah, they played for years. Big influences on me. Them and 805 and a couple other.
1: Yeah,
2: bands
1: I saw them
2: like
1: when I first got here. When I first moved to Buffalo, everyone's talking about Gamelon. You got to see these guys, and they were pretty incredible.
2: Yeah, I guess the story goes after the Selling England show in Buffalo, they all went to. I want to say McVans. It was an old venue.
1: Oh, yeah.
2: I'm not sure. But apparently they went and saw Rodan, it was at the time. It wasn't Gamelon. And they were doing all the Gentle Giant, Genesis, all that stuff. And I guess they were so impressed with Teddy. Phil offered him the gig.
1: Wow.
2: There's photos floating around and stuff. So,
1: wow.
2: So, yeah, that would have been something. But, yeah, that's where it all started for me. And, you know, my brother Dave's just been singing his whole life. Sings like a bird, you know, so.
1: Awesome.
2: It's a boatload. And all my sisters sing, too.
1: Do they join the band at all?
2: They do. They pop in on occasion. I think a lot of the acoustic gigs these guys do, because everybody's doing that nowadays, a little two-piece acoustic stuff, you know.
1: A lot of the places don't have a lot of room, and while you're happy out
2: Right, and to stay busy. You got to stay busy. So, you know, for me, it's usually full band stuff. That's why I'm in three. So, you know.
1: Because you take up the most space.
2: Always.
1: Yeah.
2: First one to go, last one to leave.
1: Yeah.
2: Not in the gear.
0: Yeah, all night long, man. Putting them up and taking them down. How long does it usually take to put up? But like you said, you've got this full-on bonzo kit. So how long does it take to set up?
2: It really depends on how late I am.
0: Okay.
2: You know.
1: I don't have time for this.
2: Yeah. Everybody rides me. I walk in, oh, you're here. You're supposed to start at this time. And I always say, well, that was just a suggestion, you know. We start when we start.
1: And you guys are playing earlier gigs now, right?
2: Yeah, everything's gone a lot earlier, which is really, I think, helpful for the turnouts. It's just a lot better. There were some venues that were resistant, but it's starting to become the norm. You know,
1: nice.
2: It has been for quite a while.
0: Well, you'll be playing 7 o'clock on Saturday night, September 12th.
2: Yeah,
0: that's when you guys hit the stage.
1: Prime time, baby.
0: Yeah, it's a real good time. Here's Out on the Tiles, an Immigrant Song.

0: know, it takes a gutsy lead singer to do Plant because he's all over the place.
1: I was just thinking that voice.
0: Yeah.
1: Just amazing, that voice.
0: Yeah, so. It's incredible.
1: If the voodoo takes place, he can go as a backing vocalist with Led Zeppelin and help Robert hit the highs, I think.
0: Yeah. Oh, yeah.
1: That's what they're all doing these days.
0: Oh, yeah. Right.
1: Every band you see. So.
0: Softening off that rough part.
2: Because that's the problem, right? Hitting those notes and sounding like they used to sound. I mean, especially, guy, you go to those early Zeppelin albums. I mean, when he would just wail.
1: Yeah, he just can't do that.
2: Yeah.
1: I think that's why he doesn't go back. That's my opinion.
2: Yeah.
1: That's what I think. He just
2: doesn't want to disappoint by not sounding right.
0: Well, he makes one final deal with the devil, right? You know, Jimmy could cook up some sort of voodoo and then make that happen. Those guys go back out one final time.
2: You know,
0: and then the power of this show, and next thing you know, they're
2: there.
0: It's there.
2: That is something. I don't know how much you followed all the Led Zeppelin stuff. I mean, obviously a big fan, but, you know, I remember back when I was in high school and all this, and I'm learning about Zeppelin and all this, going back, and you're just reading in all these magazines about Jimmy Page and the occult.
1: Yeah, the lore.
2: You know, and how he was drunk at all these shows, and somebody, Rhodey had to hold him up because he drank so much Jack Daniels. You don't hear about any of that stuff. You know, I don't see that in any of these movies that, you know, you just don't hear anything about that stuff anymore.
1: I don't know, you know.
2: Was it just fake stuff at the time? Is there anything to all that? It's just kind of, you know, it's weird.
1: Judging by his appearance and his body language, I would, you know, from some of the old videos, I would say it might have been true, but, you know.
2: Yeah.
1: We were suffering the curse because the first few years, every time we went to play live outdoors, it poured.
2: Yeah.
1: And we just got canceled and canceled.
2: Got to be that deal.
1: So
2: Jimmy
1: we called it the Zepp curse.
2: Okay.
1: We were definitely suffering the Led Zeppelin curse.
0: That's crazy. And well, let's this is going to be outdoors, man.
1: Yeah, I know.
0: Let's
1: probably shouldn't say that.
0: So, yeah. Big Black Zeppelin, part-time genius, garden party, letter to Elise, Savo Highway, Wilcox Mansion, and out on the tiles, Rob Thurman and his band. We're looking forward to this, Rob. This is going to be a lot of fun, man. Thank you for being part of it. Proceeds benefit Make-A-Wish. So
2: great,
0: you know,
2: cause.
0: Yeah, great cause. They're going to be
1: great cause.
0: You know, hanging out all day, spreading the word, but also trying to raise extra money as well. And then we've got the radiothon then afterwards, but should be a good time. Thanks so much, Rob.
1: All right. Thank you. We're looking real forward to it. So
2: it'll be fun.
1: It'll be good time.

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18: It is now 9:54, and we are looking at a beautiful day today. So you got sunshine, you got 71 right now. It's going to get up to 83, you know, hitting the links, going for a bike ride, a run. It's going to be fantastic. North winds about 5 miles per hour this afternoon. Partly cloudy overnight, down to 60. Tomorrow, mostly sunny, 83, repeat. And then, good thing the Bills game is tomorrow, because Sunday, showers and thunderstorms.
19: Traffic was an issue at the Blue-Red practice, so the Sheriff's Office recommends fans take specific routes into the lot as they're listed on the Bills' website. Meanwhile, the architect's talking. He said those few seats that are obstructed, it's a side effect of having a vertical stadium. And so, most of the seats are supposed to have a better view, but there are a couple of those, and they said they're not going to sell those for Bills games.
18: Well, we found out yesterday from Joe Brady that any of the starters that are healthy are going to be playing in this game. They're going to be starting. There's a handful of guys that are injured. Really didn't get much of an update. It was pretty vague on that. But a couple names that you're wondering about, like Connor McGovern, Ty Johnson, Maxwell Hairston, Cole Bishop. Some of those are injured. So we'll have the game for you here at the Voice of the Bills, 97 Rock. Kickoff is at 1 o'clock. Pre-game starts with Paul Peck at 9 a.m.
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18: It is now 9:56 at WGRF Buffalo, the mighty 97 Rock and voice of the Bills. 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
19: All right, so a lot of reviews about Reacher so far. Everybody, you know, has texted in so far has watched Reacher, and they're like, oh, man, I am hooked. And Jacka brought that up a little bit earlier. Randy and Amherst checking in. The Thurman Brothers, really good. I've seen them 10 times. Can't wait for the show. True story about Teddy Reinhardt. He turned down Genesis. He said he wanted to commit to Rodan, right? And so that's from Rich in Tonawanda. Thanks for that, Rich. All right, so we'd love to have you be part of the show. Again, if you need tickets, go to 97rock.com for Shred and Reagan present the September show. It is September 12th over at the Sportsman's. We've got a whole bunch of talented bands. We're going to play their version of Led Zeppelin all afternoon and all evening. It is going to be a cool hang and a lot of fun. All right, so here we are, closing audio this morning. And Tubi, I don't know if you ever had a chance to or spent any time watching bad movies on Tubi. But we've got a recommendation for you. And this one we played earlier this morning. It is it's as schlock gets. Apparently, some guy just went on a murder spree because he was jealous of his wife. And yeah, see what you think of this thing.
0: You're scaring us!
2: Look, I tried. I tried to be the perfect husband. I tried to be the perfect father. But your slutty mother had to go and kiss her ex-husband.
0: I wasn't.
2: So I had to take care of him.
0: You killed our father? Yes, I killed your father!
19: Stepfather is the name of the movie. It was just released on Tubi June 19th. And in it, Taye Diggs is Darnell, a man with a dark past who takes
18: looks like
19: out
18: a dark future, too.
19: Right, takes out the stepfather.
2: It's their ex-husband.
0: I was
2: so I had to take care of him.
0: You killed our father?
2: I did, and I killed. I'm sorry, but I killed your little boyfriend too.
0: No,
2: they were in the wrong place at the wrong time.
19: Yep, wow. Tubi. Tubi movie. All right, so it's either Reacher or Tubi for this weekend. Thanks for listening. Back on Monday at 6. Where do you want to end?
18: All right, well, Jack is on the way. He's got your 10 a.m. commercial-free jumpstart, kicking that off with a little bit of Foreigner, and we're getting ready for the Bills, so why not bring out the contender, the 2026 version? Our friend Maui Jim put this one together for us. Go Bills. Have a great weekend. We'll talk to you on Monday.

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Perfect Friday night. Go see Billy Idol. Maybe you're going to Billy. Maybe you're going to Brian. He's going to be downtown. Brian Adams, Pat Benatar. Going to be downtown, but Billy will be out tonight. You know he's playing White Wedding. He's got Darien Lake tonight. Many 97 Rockers going to be on their way out.

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1: Well, we're just not here to just win one game. Mighty. I'm going with the Buffalo Bills. 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

White Snake and Here I Go Again. It is 97 Rock, doing it again for the Workday Show between 10 and 3. I'm Jack. Thanks for being here. Stayed up a little later than I wanted to last night. I blame Alan Ritchson and Reacher. They released three episodes. No, just do one a week. Because I watched the one. I started at 9. Oh, a cliffhanger. Oh, wait a minute. Next episode. And I'm watching and I'm like, oh, geez. 10:45. I can't watch that. All right. Got to end it in the middle of the episode. It's their fault I stayed up too late.

0: That's all. It's Genesis, 97 Rock, your 10 a.m. commercial free jumpstart. 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That is where you apply to be the employee of the day, like Ricky Oliver of Niagara Falls did. And Ricky, I see here on my sheet, buddy. You living the good life, right? Retired?
1: Yeah, loving life.
0: Excellent. What did you do when you were working?
1: I was a union steward. No, the delegate for the Conference Local 276.
0: Do you still use those skills, buddy, or you're like, eh, I don't care, I've done enough of it?
1: No, I'm done with that. You know, something happens around my house, I fix it. That's about it.
0: Yeah, that's what I figured. You've done enough of that stuff. Now that you have your own time, that you can do whatever you want to do, what do you like doing?
1: I like riding my Harley. I like lifting. I like going out with women, going out to bars. I like dancing.
0: And you're a transplant, right? You're up from New York. That's why you like the Rangers and who would you say? Yeah. Mets and Jets, right?
1: New York Rangers. I like the Jets. I like the Mets.
0: Well, I feel bad for you, Ricky, but okay. That's where your allegiance is. First tune I have coming up for you is The Stones' Sympathy for the Devil. Why that particular tune for you?
1: Yeah, that's big. When I grew up, I always listened to it. That's what I wanted at my funeral. I wanted to play The Sympathy for the Devil. But they think it's about the devil, but it's about Mick Jagger said it was about, you know, people. That he was, you know, right. People, not the devil.

little sympathy for the devil. That's a top, I didn't ask what number that is, maybe a top fiver. Ricky Oliver of Niagara Falls, he's your employee of the day, retired local 276 carpenter. He said that's one of his favorites, maybe his favorite tune. Pretty good. He wants it played at his funeral. That's what he had said. That's Ricky Oliver, your employee of the day today. Ricky's going to get the gift card to the Record Vault in NT, the employee of the day plaque from Jar Trophies, the employee of the day t-shirt, courtesy of L. Ross Screen Printing and Embroidery, and we will deliver all of that to Ricky. He's retired. He could be waiting on the porch for it. 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
1: And coming up tonight, it's Brian Adams with Pat Benatar and Neil Giraldo. They're going to be at Key Bank Center. And then, so you got big doings tonight with that. And then tomorrow night, Bills are opening their preseason at the brand new Highmark Stadium against the Panthers. You'll be able to hear it right here on the Voice of the Bills, 97 Rock. 97 Rock pregame show starts with Paul Peck and Kevin Sylvester. 9 a.m. tomorrow with kickoff at 1 p.m. right here on the Voice of the Bills, 97 Rock.

Judas Priest, Living After Midnight here on 97 Rock. Last hour I blamed Reacher, Alan Richson, for keeping me up too late. And I'm going to blame one of you, during the workforce lunch break, 716-210-9797. We do requests, so we're about an hour away from that. Your College of 97 Rock knowledge is coming up momentarily. But I'm going to blame one of you, Ernie, because yesterday during the workforce lunch break, he said, I'm going to get a sub. Planted it in my brain. Planted it in my head. So when I left here yesterday, I actually had the order ready to go on the phone while I was in the parking lot when I was leaving. Ordered it when I was 13 minutes away. Picked up my subs. You know, I've been doing well this week with the new thing I'm going through with the BDs. Eating the same thing. Keeping the numbers in line. Yesterday, I blew it out of the water. I ordered two subs. I'm like, I'll eat half and then I'll compensate. I ate half right away, and as the evening went on, I'll just cut a little another piece off. Not another piece. Oh, nobody's going to eat the end. I'll eat it. Okay. So I ate a whole one in the end of it. Maybe a little more.

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1: 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That's all.
2: And as always, a little bit after 11, we assemble. 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That's right. Here we is. For your College of 97 Rock Knowledge, we're going to learn something about one of your favorite tunes or favorite artists. Coming up here, and whoever gets the question correct, the answer correct, gets the esteemed College of 97 Rock Knowledge diploma and a $25 gift card to Magruder's Pub. Now, coming into town tonight, KeyBank Center, along with Pat Benatar and Neil Giraldo on the Roll with the Punches Tour, it is Bryan Adams, and he is your subject today. Amazing artist, great photographer, too. Check out his photography stuff. It's pretty amazing. And he's also well-known, obviously big, huge solo hits, but he's had many hits as duets or teaming up with other artists as well, including Sarah McLachlan, Barbara Streisand, Mel C from the Spice Girls, Sting and Rod Stewart, remember that from the Three Musketeers movie, and who? That's what I want to know. Who? I want to know the tune that is coming up is a duet that he has with a very famous singer. Here's a little bit of her talking about Bryan pitching the song to her.
3: Bryan had sent some material, and I liked what he was doing. I liked a lot of the stuff he was doing. And when I came to Canada, Bryan came backstage and he said, he's like a young boy. He says, I handed you this tape. He said, I was really very nervous. I was sick that night or something, and I was in a really good mood, so I didn't remember. But later when I went back, he was there again. And he said, here, see if he likes this, and we can do a duet on it. I went in the studio the next day, and there we were. Totally musical. I mean, plus, I like Bryan. He sounds so cute.
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6: Rumors spreading around, United takes its time, but the shack outside the game. 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

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Yeah.

0: Rush and Limelight here on 97 Rock. Your workforce lunch break coming up. They played that second last night, the final of their four shows in Toronto, Xanadu, then Limelight, Subdivisions, The Past, Free Will. Let's see, they played 27 tunes last night, wrapping up almost a week's worth of shows, four shows over a week there in Toronto. And now they move on. That would be Rush, the great, great, great, great, great Rush. I did not make it to one of the Toronto shows, but everybody I know that did go, amazing. Amazing. I'm Jackie with you here on 97 Rock. Tomorrow we got a great show for you as well. Women of Rock and Blues Festival. It's going on tomorrow from 5 until 9 p.m. at Diamond Hawk. Over 20 female performers. All money raised benefiting the Family Justice Center of Erie County. 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Definitely go. It's going to be a damn good time. 97rock.com.
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0: 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I just need to know what you want to hear. 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
1: You've made it to a Friday Workforce Lunch Break, which means, you know, I got some vinyl coming up a little bit later on this hour. Still trying to decide where I'm going to go on that. We'll find out. It'll be fun. I better figure it out because I got to time it out here. And plus, I got to get your requests in. 716-210-9797. Thanks for coming to the party. I'm Jacka. Let's kick things off here. 97 Rock, who's this?
2: Hey, this is Joe.
1: What up, Joe?
2: Calling to see if you could play some Ram Jam, Black Betty.
1: Ram Jam, Black Betty. Why, just because it gets you going?
2: Oh, my wife loves that song.
1: Is her name Betty?
2: No.
1: Is her name Ashley. She's Ashley?
2: Elaine.
1: Oh, Elaine. Elaine doesn't work here. All right.
2: No, but still.
1: I get it. All right, Joe, let me see where I can put it.
2: Sweet, thank you.
1: All right, G.

0: Pinball Wizard from The Who here on 97 Rock, your workforce lunch break. 716-210-9797. You know that very well. That is the number to get a hold of me and make your request. That is right. Call, text, voice message, any of those work for me. What are we taking a look at here for your traditional noontime lunch hour? I believe on the way. Yeah, it's going to be a nice night to be on the patio. We'll do that coming up next. As far as your traditional noontime lunch hour, Navajo Code Talkers Day. Super cool. That is incredible. Helped us win the war, obviously. Shop online for groceries day. Probably not going to do that because they never give you what you actually want. National Financial Awareness Day. You should always be aware of your finances. It's National Tattoo Removal Day. I still like mine. I'm good with that. And the only kind of food I got for you today for lunch, a creamsicle. National Creamsicle Day. Creamy orange, delicious. And if you're like me, you probably still eat it like you did when you were a kid. You eat all the orange off first, and then you... I was going to say you got cream on a stick. I don't want to phrase it that way. Creamsicles are great, though. You can even make a creamsicle float. A little vanilla ice cream, get some orange pop.
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0: It is your workforce lunch break. I'm Jack, 716-210-9797. 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Persistence is key, baby. And I'd never ignore. I see all the texts, even though I might not be able to get back to you, or I don't get back to you, doesn't mean I don't save it or see it. This dude has been persistent. Going back to February, that is pretty impressive. Kenny at Grand Island Sales. Every text. And you know what, tonight, it's supposed to be a decent day today, right? Maybe you're going to one of the shows, whatever it might be. I'm going to tie this one in with something for myself as well. But Kenny always requests, can you play Patio Lanterns? You damn right I can, Kenny. And I'm going to tie this in with myself. Saturday or Sunday night, HBO, the new Lantern show comes out. Do you know that? It's about Green Lantern. He is my absolute favorite. That is on Tattoo Removal Day. It's actually one of my tattoos is Green Lantern, Hal Jordan, with a bunch of his nemesis. Nemesi? So we're going to tie it together here. Can you play Patio Green Lanterns? I sure as hell can, Kenny. Good request on 97 Rock.

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1: That's right. And wherever you is, you can make a request. 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Anywhere on the planet, wherever you may be. Go ahead and make your request. I believe we're going down to Concord here, or Concord, however you want to say it. 97 Rock, who's this?
2: Jack, it's Dave up in Concord.
1: Hey, Dave, what's happening, buddy?
2: Oh, not too much. Drifting through the day, listening to you on the radio.
1: Drifting through the day. I love that. That's excellent. What's going on?
2: I was just wondering if you could do that Home by the Sea.
1: What, Genesis?
2: Yeah.
1: I always thought it'd make a great horror movie, or like a spooky kind of, you know, the old ghosts in the house, or like watching you, you know what I mean?
2: For sure.
1: And nobody's done it, Dave.
2: I know. We better get a hold of Stephen King or something,
1: right.
2: You know?
1: Right. It's very in that vein. Absolutely. Let me see where I can fit it for you, okay?
2: Hey, man. Thanks a lot.
1: You bet, bud.
2: Bye-bye.
1: Bye.

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0: The Police and Every Breath You Take here on 97 Rock, your workforce lunch break. I am Jack, taking your requests, as always, 716-210-9797. Before we get to an album side, an album that celebrated an anniversary, it quickly becoming August, quickly becoming, I got to do the research, might be the best release month in history? I don't know. We're just on a real good run. But let's get one more request in here before we got to take a break and then get to that album side. 97 Rock, who's this?
1: This is Lawrence Taylor.
0: LT, what up?
1: Hey, how about a little party on the patio after your patio lantern?
0: Oh, look at that. Look at that. I could always do some party. I think I actually had some. Yeah. I like where you're going there, Lawrence. Sounds good.
1: Sounds good for a Friday.
0: Well, hell yes. I can't wait to get on the patio.
1: Me too.
0: All right. Thanks, LT.
1: Have a good day.

0: It is your workforce lunch break album side coming up. We're going to go with side three coming up in just a little bit here for your workforce lunch break on a vinyl-y Friday. I am Jack. Yesterday I mentioned I had seen something. It was about popsicles, you know, the classic popsicle, cherry, orange, grape, red, orange, purple. And they had put out this thing. Oh, one of these is going to win a whole box. Interesting. Cherry is the one that won. I would have gone the exact reverse order. Nothing refreshing like a great popsicle. Like it rules. It rules. Purple, orange, red. That's how I would have gone. But I got a call from a guy who works, used to work at Schwann's. Apparently that's out of business. I didn't even know that. I had a friend who worked for that quite a bit. But he said they used to have a 24-pack of popsicles in those three colors. He looked through an entire box one time just to see what the, it should be 888, right? You know, 888, those three flavors, each one even. It was not. He said it was 12 of the cherry, 6 orange, 6 purple. So 12 cherry, 6 orange, 6 grape. Why? Why do we all why did they default to cherry as the most popular? Like, I feel like the fix was in this year if they were just doing that. I actually popped open the box of popsicles I had at home, and I kept getting orange. And I thought, oh, maybe they're all stacked at the one end. That was not, so I have a bunch of opened ones. You know, you pop it, you just bang it down, and oh, orange again. No, orange again. No, orange again. No, I want a grape popsicle.
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1: 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They're in North Tonawanda, boutique media and pop culture experience. We've had a couple today. A couple of anniversaries this week, let me say that. Pronounced Lynyrd Skynyrd came out yesterday, 1973. The Who's Who Are You came out today, 1971. And I had to look up, if you're doing an album draft, August might be your month. Like, for real. I'm not kidding. Albums released in August. Beatles' Revolver. Bob Dylan, Highway 61 Revisited. Def Leppard, Hysteria. Michael Jackson's Bad. Pearl Jam's 10, Oasis is Definitely Maybe, Lauryn Hill's Miseducation of Lauryn Hill. What else did I find? Interpol's Turn on the Bright Lights, Blur's debut album, Iggy Pop's Lust for Life, REM's Document. I mean, August is pretty amazing. One that I did not mention, Metallica's And Justice for All, 1988. We're going to fast forward 3 years to a young Jacka, or youngish. Jacka, I had grown up with Phil Collins and Lionel Richie and, you know, 50s and 60s stuff. Didn't really have a whole lot of metal or rock and roll kind of stuff in my life. I mean, the old kind, but when I heard this album, it was 1991, heard it over the summer. I listened to this thing. I had a Walkman. I can remember going with all the, with the Canada group to Fantasy Island, just jamming. I could not stop listening to this album, which celebrated its 35th anniversary this past Wednesday. And I have a real unique copy. There's actually four sides, so we're going to go with side three of Metallica's Black Album.

Oh, Wolf and Man, wrapping up what I have is side three of Metallica's Black Album, self-titled, for your Vinyl-y Friday here on 97 Rock. It was really hard to choose because it's broken down. There's 12 tunes. It was broken down into three per LP side. It was really hard. Like I was talking to Jim on text. Could have played the whole album, honestly. It's just absolutely killer. But Of Wolf and Man, other than Fade to Black, probably my favorite Metallica tune because it's about werewolves. That's where we go. Vinyl provided to us here on Vinyl-y Friday, courtesy of the Record Vault in North Tonawanda, Boutique Media, and Pop Culture Experience. Hopefully you enjoyed that. It sounded really, really good. I thoroughly enjoyed that. Hopefully you did as well. Takes me back to a certain time, and I'm like, oh my God, I love this album so much. Appreciate it, and I see all of you, my friends, looking through my magic mirror. So very glad we could get together for another workforce lunch break. A little overtime, but that's how it works when we get over.

0: do it again on Monday by request, baby. It's the only place you can make your requests. I'm Jacka. Super appreciate it. Let's keep going.
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0: Jeff Leppard and Love Bites. It is 97 Rock, voice of the Bills. Local radio made right here in Buffalo. Decent day today, a little bit warm. Might be some pool weather, so on the way after we... Well, it might hurt so good if you are a dry stroker. I'm talking about going in the pool, get your brain out of the gutter, unless you're swimming in the gutter. Are you a dry stroker? That is a new phrase when it comes to getting in the pool.
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John Mellencamp and Hurt So Good. 97 Rock, another decent day. I think we're going to have some rain this weekend. But still, if you got a pool, maybe it's heated. You want to go in the pool. But this is specifically a public pool. All right. Do you shower before getting in the pool? Maybe even your own, honestly. People were split. Before going in, even at a public one, no. Getting out, yeah. I mean, it depends. Did I go out and get grass all over my feet or sand? Then probably, yeah. As far as the one at home, absolutely not. In and out, no shower. Public one, maybe, maybe. So I guess I am 50-50. All right, 50 don't rinse off before getting in. 44% said they do. The biggest factor, it helps keep the pool clean. They say if you're just going in without showering, you are considered a dry stroker. Okay? They say keeps pool clean if you shower before you go in. If you don't, it's all the dirt and grime and all that stuff goes in the water. Some say it also protects your hair for whatever reason, absorbing regular water first before going in and getting that stiff straw hair from all that public chlorine. Uh-huh. Afterwards, yeah, because you know what it's like when you get out of a public pool and you're like, ooh, you can smell it in your skin. So that makes sense. I still don't like the phrase dry stroker. That's, you got to come up with something. Dry, how about dry swimmer? Let's go with that.

0: I certainly was in the right.
1: Yeah, it's definitely
2: like
1: he was cruising for
2: bruising.
0: Yeah,
2: I don't
0: know, I was really drunk at the time.
2: You just told me it was a pumpkin time, but he was asking why he wasn't going up on 3/11. So after I yelled and screamed and telling him why.
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0: AOC burning for you on 97 Rock on this Friday afternoon. The Workday Show with me, Jack. Here we is, 1 o'clock hour. Get to catch up with our employee of the day once again. He's living the good life, the retired life. Ricky Oliver from Niagara Falls. He's retired from the local 276. He was a carpenter, and he was the liaison. I'm forgetting the word he used, but he was like the head of that as well. That's Ricky Oliver, your employee of the day. Ricky, you get a chance to name off some people. Who's important to you?
1: My family. My parents died when I was young. My brothers took care of me. I got a lot of people in my family. But two passed, so. But my family first, you know, my blood, my nephew, that's important to me.
0: Okay. And I have some.
1: They're always there for you, you know what I mean?
0: Exactly. I mean, that's family, man. That's what it's supposed to be.
1: Yeah. We all get along. No fights.
0: That's even better.
1: Unless the. Or a hockey game or a football game. That's about it.
0: Next one I have coming up for you is Zeppelin's Boogie with Stu. Different choice for Zeppelin. Why that one? Is that one that you like to dance?
1: I like to dance to that one.
0: I knew you were going to say that. When I remembered you said you like dancing, that's what I just thought of. Yep.
1: I dance like Fred Astaire, but a lot of people don't know about Fred Astaire, so I say John Travolta.
0: Okay. All right. That's a better visual. All right.

0: Led Zeppelin Boogie with Stu, another request from our employee of the day today, Ricky Oliver from Niagara Falls. He said he likes dancing, and that is one of the tunes when he goes out. That's one of the tunes he likes dancing with. He said he dances like Fred Astaire and John Travolta. I said, what about Gene Kelly? He goes, yep, Gene Kelly. So it's a hidden talent for our employee of the day today, Ricky Oliver from Niagara Falls. Cool to catch up with him once again. Megan will be catching up with him a little bit later on this afternoon, and you could do the same. If you would apply yourself to be the employee of the day at 97rock.com, you also get all of the workforce perks, as you well know, delivered by Foxy Delivery, the quickest service in town. You'll get the employee of the day plaque from Jar Trophies, the employee of the day t-shirt, courtesy of Al Ross Screen Printing and Embroidery, and you get the gift card to the Record Vault in North Tonawanda, a boutique media and pop culture experience. Ricky's an interesting dude. That was cool to catch up with him. Now, on the way for you, right after the break, well, we celebrate an anniversary of the album. Let's see, do my math again. 53 years ago yesterday.
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1: 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Unbelievable debut album from Lynyrd Skynyrd. 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
2: Third time's a charm, kids. 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Blue Oyster Cult didn't want it. 38 Special didn't want it. 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

0: AC/DC and Shoot the Thrill on 97 Rock. Voice of the Bills, local radio mate here in Buffalo on the way for you. Got a one of the biggest tunes off of an album celebrating a anniversary today. Isn't that? I'm vastly quickly thinking that August has some of the greatest albums of all time. We featured Metallica earlier for your Vinyl-y Friday. A couple days, yesterday was the anniversary of pronounced Leonard Skinner from Leonard Skinner. And coming up, another anniversary album that came out today back in 71. That's on the way. We'll also learn a little something, something about something. And what we're going to do is we're going to go to the English language here. Kind of the English language. Because we're going to go to Poland for it. We'll learn something coming up.
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And depending where you are on the planet, because albums come out in different countries, but came out today here, The Who's Who's Next, back in 1971. Of course, Bob O'Reilly off that album. I'm Jacket with you on this Friday afternoon. You know, every weekday, workday in the 2 p.m. hour, I like to learn a little something, something about something, get some knowledge nuggets up inside of my brain. This, I thought, was it. Now, they say the English language is the hardest to learn, which, yes, I've always spoken it myself. The rules don't make, the rules are always the rules usually only apply to, like, one thing, and the rest, so why even have the rules, right? This, I thought, was interesting, and it took me a second for my brain to get it. P-O-L-I-S-H. How do you pronounce that? That's right. P-O-L-I-S-H. It could be pronounced two different ways, right? It is the only word in the English language that changes its meaning and pronunciation when it is capitalized. Lowercase, you're going to polish your shoes. When the P is capitalized, what's your nationality? What's your heritage? I'm Polish. All right, get that? Just by capitalizing the P totally changes the meaning and pronunciation. Now, I'm no English wordsmith, and you may have had the same thought as well. What if that word is at the beginning of a sentence? It's going to have the capital P. But which is it? Polish my shoes? That doesn't make sense. Now I need to read the whole sentence to know what that word means. See? See? Makes sense, right? No, it doesn't. Like, why do we do that? Be proud if you're polishing shoes or if you're Polish.

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0: 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And I always think of it when there's a tune with a whistle. I had a real good whistling day the other morning. Like, just, I almost tried it right now. I know it's not good. Like, I'll just walk around and whistle. There was a song, and I was killing it with it. And when you have a good whistling day, it just, like, spools. And you're like, man, I could just do this. Go listen to Roger Whittaker, and then you're going to feel terrible about yourself again. I do like learning stuff all the time. The two fingers, I want to learn that. I want to do the blade of grass one, too. I know I'm talking about whistling. I don't know. It was just in my head the other day. I'm on it today. It doesn't give me any kind of leg up on anything. I'm sorry. I'm just whistling in your ear. I'm whistling while I work.
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1: Sorry, I was whistling your ear off there. 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The 97 Rock pregame show with Kevin Sylvester and Paul Peck. 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

Hey, we made it. Welcome to one of the final Fridays of the summer on your big drive home with 97 Rock. Hey, it's Megan Carter. Have fun. There's so many concerts tonight. We'll fill you in on the traffic and all that good stuff throughout the big drive home.

0: The weather looks just stunning for Billy Idol at Darien Lake tonight. Have so much fun. If you're headed to the show, now you can rage to him a little bit to get pumped here in the Big Tri Pump with 97 Rock. It's Megan Carter and Brian Adams at KeyBank Center, too. That's going to be a crazy town. So let me know what you guys are doing. 716-210-9797. Some Boston coming up in a bit. Got some Eagles on the way, too, and Bad Company.
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0: Yeah, you pour that sugar on the big drive home with 97 Rockets. Megan Carter, you can tell that I skipped lunch today because I have just spent 20 minutes deep on the Erie County Fair New Food Showdown page. And oh my God, everything looks so freaking good. Here's some of the new stuff that you can get if you're heading on over there. The Bita Pierogi, of course, from Babschka's. That looks amazing with the dipping sauce and all that. A bacon avocado ranch smash burger. There's a lot of Bira stuff, which is, I feel like we're a little late to the game, but like, I seriously would not shy away from it. It's going to be amazing. St. Louis style pork ribs from the Bacon Bomb. Oh my God. Of course, Chavetta's has their barbecue meatball that's up for grabs. Here's the one I'm looking at though, for real. We have fried chicken hot honey pizza from New York style pizza. Yeah. Now we're talking. Oh, my God. See, why can't I just learn to, like, eat breakfast and lunch like a normal person?
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3: Cheese Culver's. 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The Butter Burger is called that because I watched a video when they made it.
4: Yeah.
3: It's like the soft butter. 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
2: In the 1950s, they would have had like cardiologists talking about how great it is.
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2: 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Are you smoking while eating it? Of course I am.
3: Of course I am. It's the Ash and Butter Burger.
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2: 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You're going to like our foreplay of horror if you're heading there, too. 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
1: 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Have so much fun. Get ready for some traffic, by the way, when you're on your way there. I'll help you take you just a little bit. 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

0: I know you're excited now. 97 Rock with Brian Adams wrapping up our foreplay at 4. He's going to be playing with Pat Benatar and Neil Giraldo tonight at KeyBank Center. Have so much fun at that show. Also, very jealous of everybody going to see. I'm sorry. He's still so good looking. Billy Idol at Darien Lake tonight. This is a good night for concerts. Not the best night for traffic, though. Let me get you updated in just a second. Hold on.
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0: I learned how to push buttons again. Give me a gold star. We're looking on the 190 North right now from the 16 at the 290 split to Grand Island. Very backed up through that area. That's going to add some extra time to your big drive home. Also, the 190 North from through downtown, which makes sense if you're going to see Brian Adams tonight, to the Peace Bridge. That's going to cause a lot of a backup for a few miles there. Also, 290 West between 1B, that's Delaware Ave South, to the 190, experiencing some stop and go as well. We will keep you posted on this very busy Friday afternoon on your big drive home. It'll be worth it once we get there with 97 Rock. 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

Meg and Carter here on your big drive home on 97 Rock. I can't say it better, though, than Steve Miller Band. What we're all doing this Friday afternoon, we are taking the money and running.

0: was so worried that my workforce employee of the day wasn't going to pick up. I'm so glad he did. Ricky Oliver from Niagara Falls, from the local 276. And congratulations for being our employee of the day. I was scared you weren't going to answer the phone.
1: I ran in the door.
0: Well, that's perfect timing. I know, Ricky, you love your New York teams, but you're a Jets and Rangers fan. God, Ricky, I wanted to
1: and
0: like you.
1: And a Rangers fan. I love the Rangers.
0: You know, it's I was just going to say, I can relate, although I do love my Sabres now. The Rangers were my first hat I ever asked my parents for Christmas. It was a New York Rangers hat when they won the Stanley Cup in 94.
1: I like all New York teams, you know?
0: Yeah, we gotta represent the Empire State. Well, I have your next request as Workforce Employee of the Day coming up. You ready for it?
1: Yeah.
0: Backdoor man.
1: Oh, nice.
0: That's a good doors pull.
1: When a guy leaves at night, he goes and grabs his girl.
0: You can't Irish goodbye without a souvenir, right?

0: I love Ricky's explanation of it. Ricky Oliver from Niagara Falls, our workforce employee of the day. We all know that's probably not what Morrison was talking about, though. Anyway, that's what he wanted to hear on the big drive home. It's Megan Carter. He just got back from riding on his Harley. So if you see him out about, just know he is blessed in 97 Rock. And we're going to have your traffic coming up in just a little bit. There's a lot going on in Western New York tonight. I know everybody's like, what the heck's happening? Why is there so much traffic? We got stuff. And don't worry, it's only going to take a few extra minutes on your big drive home.
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1: Your Buffalo Bills going to be back in action tomorrow, taking on Carolina. 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Pregame starts at 9 a.m. Kickoff at 1. 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
1: It's Megan Carter. I do not have a lot of good tattoos. I have one I got a compliment on, actually, because I just got that earlier this year, and I've gained some taste throughout the years, because I got some ugly ones. But I'm not going to lie, I'm not going to pay the money to get them removed. It's a funny story every time I do talk about my ugly tattoos. But I don't think any of mine are as bad as comedian Ryan Full.
2: I went to a party and I met this guy who had the word Cheetos tattooed on his knuckles. And the first thing I said to him was, you need to put some gloves on, dude. You're going to get shot. This is Doritos territory. We got to talk, and I asked him, I was like, how'd you get the tattoo? He said, me and my friends were smoking a blunt the size of a baby. I got really hungry, and I said, I would do anything for Cheetos. And his friend was like, anything for Cheetos? I was like, wow, that's a great story. And then I spent the rest of the night trying to get him drunk so I could convince him to get his fingertips tattooed orange.
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0: doors will be busted open at KeyBank Center at 6:30. But in the meantime, you can have some fun downtown before you see Pat Benatar with Bryan Adams and Neil Giraldo tonight for the Roll with the Punches tour. A bunch of our 97 rock crew is going to be there. See if you can spot them out there. It's Megan Carter on your big drive home. Cheap Trick on the way in just a little bit. Got some Bon Jovi as well. And another birthday we're going to be celebrating in just a little bit. Hold on.
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5: Reports of a crash on the 33 westbound just past Grider Street. The right lane closed there, and that's going to add some extra time if you're looking to get on the Skajakwita or past that. Looking at another accident as well on the 90 westbound just past exit 50 at the water tower. That's causing some backup there because the left lane is closed. And from around exit 49, it's going to be a slowdown. We'll keep you posted here on your big drive home with 97 Rock.
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0: be celebrating a birthday this Friday. Who doesn't love a good birthday party on the big drive home, especially as we're heading into the weekend here on 97 Rock? It's Megan Carter. It's coming up on your big drive home after Cheap Trick.
1: I want you to want me.

0: happy heavenly birthday, our friend David Van Cortlandt Crosby was born on this day in 1941. So badass. So many amazing names. And also, so many shocked faces when we found out he was the father of Melissa Etheridge's babies. Not like that. It was a donation situation, but still, God, that kid's got to be cool. My name's Megan Carter on your big drive home. Got some Super Tramp, some Petty, and we're going to be working for the weekend. And just
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2: 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They weren't injured.
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0: Right now, still pretty busy on the 90 westbound because of an earlier accident. It starts around 49 at the 78 to the Big Blue Water Tower in Cheektowaga. Maybe about 3 miles of backup, but once you get through that, you should be okay here on your big drive home here with 97 Rock. 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
1: Mike Knight, back. We only have a few left. I hate to be such a buzzkill every time I mention that, but we got to go out and enjoy it this Tuesday night at Prohibition 2020, right across from the new Highmark Stadium. Our boy Shred going to be in the house with Buffalo Barbecue Quest and 97 Rock.

on your voice of the Buffalo Bills, some Foreigner, right here on 97 Rock Now. My name is Megan Carter. As I enjoy this, you think about what I'm going to tell you about what you can and can't bring to Highmark Stadium tomorrow. Yeah, I got some info. You're going to want to hear it.

0: I'm calling it the weekend. It's the weekend. Let's go. It's your big drive home here with 97 Rock. Hey, it's Megan Carter. A lot of people who didn't get to go to the red and blue game might be going to see the Bills take on Carolina tomorrow. Pre-game starts right here at 9, kickoff at 1 o'clock on your Voice of the Bills 97 Rock. But if you are going to the new Highmark Stadium for the first time, it's a little confusing. But you're going to figure it out. Of course, your typical road closures. What I'm seeing right now, Abbott, right across from the stadium, is going to be closed entirely starting at 7 in the morning. Now, Big Tree is going to be two-lane only, and then a one-way traffic with a traffic conductor, if you will, taking people to and from the stadium. Also, your stadium lots, the sheriff's office says that the lots that are adjacent to the stadium are already all sold out. They're urging you to prepare ahead of time. Take an Uber. It's just so much easier. Security gates open at 10. Ticket entries, you can get in starting at 11. Or you can just like stay cozy on your porch and listen to the game. Again, pregame starting at 9 a.m. right here on Your Voice of the Bills, 97 Rock.
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Isn't it the sound effects that kind of make that song? I mean, the song itself is great. November Rain on your big drive home from 97 Rock. I am not crapping on GNR right now. But I just love a good rain sound effect. Helps put me to sleep at night. Not going to lie. My name's Megan Carter. All I'm asking for this season with the Bills is some peace of mind. My boss is going to sing to us on your voice of the Bills. 97 Rock and 96.9, local radio made in Buffalo.

0: The doors are open. If you're not still on your way to happy hour, you could be going in very soon to see Bryan Adams, of course, Starters Neil Giraldo, and Pat Benatar, Queen. That's going to be kicking off around 7:30 tonight. Have so much fun. And I hope you're also having fun, by the way. I haven't given enough love to everybody who's headed to Darien Lake right now to see Billy Idol, who I'm sorry, he's still a smoke show. He's gonna be so great. He sounds so good live. I've been watching YouTube videos of him for months now since he's been on the road. I mean, you guys are just gonna have a great weekend here in Buffalo, and the weather is looking fantastic. 716-210-9797. Let me know what you want to hear to make the weekend
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0: 97 Rock and 96.9 local radio made in Buffalo. Billy Idol, he's in town tonight. Brian Adams is in town with Pat Benatar, Neil Giraldo to KeyBank Center. Billy Idol in town at the Darien Lake Performing Arts Center. So two great concert events going on tonight. The Erie County Fair, a home preseason game for the Buffalo Bills tomorrow. Oh, how do we get it all in?
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2: There's a 39-year-old man in Minnesota, and he was arrested because he created a homemade spike strip for his yard earlier this year to keep the neighborhood children off his lawn. I remember we had neighbors right across the kitty corner from where we played baseball, and there were the Hills. And Mr. and Mrs. Hill used to be those type of neighbors that would take every single ball that was hit in the yard.
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All right, I'm going to do a song here. Recorded by Chicago blues artist Muddy Waters. Willie Dixon wrote the lyrics, and Earl Hooker provided the instrumental backing. And then Led Zeppelin got a hold of it and did this.

0: 97 Rock and 96.9, streaming all over the world on the 97 Rock app and CCR. Have you ever seen the rain? You won't see it tomorrow. Tomorrow's going to be beautiful for the game at the new Highmark Stadium. Sunny and 82 degrees. Perfect football weather, sort of. A little warm, actually. And then Sunday, you will see a little rain in the afternoon, some scattered showers in the afternoon, a high of 80. All right? There you go. When we come back, we're going to do the Scorpions for you.
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